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1: Here's a look at your weatherology forecast. A flood watch continues until 1 p.m. tomorrow afternoon. Thunderstorms likely tonight, otherwise cloudy skies expected. Lows dip down to about 67, southeasterly winds 10 to 15 miles per hour. Thunderstorms likely tomorrow. High temperatures reach up to 82, cloudy skies with a few peaks of sun. From the Weatherology Weather Center, I'm meteorologist Paul Trombley on 100.9 KCLY. Right now, it's 81 degrees.

0: Rose. Vice President J.D. Vance is on his way to Switzerland for talks between the U.S. and Iran. Vance departed this afternoon, a day after the talks were supposed to start in Geneva. Vance confirmed that negotiations are already getting underway with the arrival of Jared Kushner and Steve Witkoff today. President Trump has issued a new statement on tolls in the Strait of Hormuz.
1: President Donald Trump is threatening to impose U.S. tolls in the Strait of Hormuz if a final deal with Iran is not reached in 60 days. Trump highlighted that the initial agreement to end the war with Iran calls for toll-free travel through the vital waterway for 60 days and says there will be no tolls after the 60-day period has expired unless they are imposed by and for the United States of America. Trump says the money would be used for services rendered as the guardian angel to the countries of the Middle East for past, present, and future reimbursement costs. The current memorandum does not preclude future fees. I'm Lisa Dwyer.
0: Measles is on the march in Utah, Bob Agnew reports.
2: Utah spent the past year fighting measles outbreaks in almost every county, and experts say there's no clear end in sight. Health officials worry measles cases will rise again when school starts and cold weather kicks in. International health experts are set to gather in November to determine whether the U.S. and Mexico will both keep their measles-free designations. Canada lost its last year. Bob Agnew reporting.
0: Sunday marks the official start of summer. Astronomers say the summer solstice will occur at 4:25 Eastern Sunday morning when the Earth's axis makes its northernmost tilt toward the sun. That gives the sun a longer path to move across the northern sky. More on these stories at townhall.com.
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4: Good evening. Janet Schnell here with you on KCLY for your severe weather updates. Just a quick update for you, and then I'll return you back to regular programming. There is a severe thunderstorm watch for our entire listening area until 3 a.m. Again, a severe thunderstorm watch until 3 a.m. for Republic, Washington, Marshall, Riley, Clay, Cloud, Ottawa, Dickinson, and Geary County. There are a few storms that are popping up in, it looks like, Clay County right now, and the storms are mainly in Smith and Osborne as they're making their way over. It looks like about next 40 minutes before they hit the Republic and Cloud line, county line. So again, a severe thunderstorm watch until 3 a.m. If anything pops up, I'll be here to let you know.
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2: Here's a look at your weatherology forecast. A flood watch continues until 1 p.m. tomorrow afternoon. A severe thunderstorm watch continues until 3 a.m. tomorrow morning. Cloudy skies expected tonight with thunderstorms likely. Lows level off around 67. Southeast winds 8 to 15 miles per hour. From the Weatherology Weather Center, I'm meteorologist Paul Trombley on 100.9 KCLY. Right now, it's 79 degrees.
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Here's a look at your weatherology forecast. A flood watch continues until 1 p.m. tomorrow afternoon. A severe thunderstorm watch continues until 3 a.m. tomorrow morning. Cloudy skies expected tonight with thunderstorms likely. Lows level off around 67. Southeast winds 8 to 15 miles per hour. From the Weatherology Weather Center, I'm meteorologist Paul Trombley on 100.9 KCLY. Right now, it's 79 degrees.

President J.D. Vance has left for Switzerland as the White House looks to get negotiations with Iran back on track. Vance is expected to meet on Sunday with Iran's officials as well as mediators from Pakistan and Qatar dispatched to Switzerland for the talks. Iran has closed the Strait of Hormuz again, citing Israeli attacks in Lebanon and

0: U.S. bad faith in their interim agreement on the war.
1: Friday, President Donald Trump said he was optimistic.
2: Well, those ships are flowing out of the Hormuz Strait like nobody's ever seen before.
1: Today, Israeli strikes on southern Lebanon killed at least 16 people, hours after reports of a ceasefire agreement. Israel vows to keep Israeli forces in southern Lebanon until any threat to Israel is eliminated. Hezbollah refuses to halt its attacks unless Israel commits to withdrawing from Lebanon, something Iran is also pressing for. Yesterday, Trump said this of the agreement with Iran.
2: And it's 60 days after making deal, otherwise we will do things that won't make them happy.
1: I'm Lisa Dwyer.
0: A GOP congressman cites the facts about gang violence as he staves off a charge of racism from a woke Democrat on Capitol Hill. Andrew Stewart reports.
3: Texas Republican Brandon Gill pushed back against racism accusations from Arizona Democrat Yasemin Ansari. This comes after Mr. Gill warned about cultural changes from mass migration, citing Britain's gang scandal. Congressman Gill highlighted his own family's diversity and declared that the racist label no longer works to silence debate.
0: Congressman Gill referenced a British study reporting widespread sexual assault of young white girls by predominantly Muslim Pakistani gangs. More on these stories at townhall.com.
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12: Thanks for tuning in. I'm Janet Schnell here on KCLY, giving you a quick update on what's going on with this weather. So right now, we will remain under a severe thunderstorm watch until 3 a.m. That's for Republic, Washington, Marshall, Riley, Clay, Cloud, Ottawa, Dickinson, and Geary counties until 3 a.m., a severe thunderstorm watch. The storms have moved into Jewell and Mitchell County. There has been no severe thunderstorm warnings issued yet for that area, but there is some heavy rain in Osborne making its way to Mitchell. It does look like that heaviness will hit Ottawa And that looks like it could be probably another 30 minutes or so before it starts hitting Ottawa. So I will keep an eye on this weather, and if anything changes, I'll be sure to let you know. 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
1: Here's a look at your weatherology forecast. A flood watch continues until 1 p.m. tomorrow afternoon. A severe thunderstorm watch continues until 3 a.m. tomorrow morning. Severe thunderstorms likely tonight, otherwise overcast skies. Lows level off around 67, southeast winds 8 to 15 miles per hour. From the Weatherology Weather Center, I'm meteorologist Paul Frombly on 100.9 KCLY. Right now, 79.

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2: Here's a look at your weatherology forecast. A flood watch continues until 1 p.m. tomorrow afternoon. A severe thunderstorm watch continues until 3 a.m. tomorrow morning. Severe thunderstorms likely tonight, otherwise overcast skies. Lows level off around 67, southeast winds 8 to 15 miles per hour. From the Weatherology Weather Center, I'm meteorologist Paul Frombly on 100.9 KCLY. Currently, it's 78 degrees.

and gentlemen, from Los Angeles, California, the

I'm weatherology meteorologist Derek Height with a significant weather update. A severe thunderstorm warning has been issued until 10 p.m. tonight for Republic County. Both large hail and straight-line winds are possible with this storm. Hail the size of quarters and winds up to 60 miles an hour are likely as it pushes southeast at 30 miles an hour. For your safety, stay inside and away from windows until the storm passes. Large hail and strong winds can easily shatter glass, causing injury. If you're caught outside, take shelter in a sturdy building or a hardtop car. Take shelter now. Again, a severe thunderstorm warning continues until 10 p.m. tonight for Republic County. Remember, this storm has the potential for hail the size of quarters and wind gusts to 60 miles an hour. Stay tuned for additional updates. I'm meteorologist Derek Height.

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3: Good evening. I'm Janet Schnell here with you for Severe Weather. Right now, there is a severe thunderstorm warning until 10 o'clock for northeastern Republic County. At 9:26, a severe thunderstorm was located over Deschler, moving southeast at 30 miles per hour. Hazards with this storm include 60 mile per hour wind gust and quarter-sized hail. Locations impacted include Belleville, Munden, and Narca. So once again, a severe thunderstorm warning until 10 p.m. for northeastern Republic County. At 9:26, a severe thunderstorm located over Deschler was moving southeast at 30 miles per hour. Hazards include 60 mile per hour wind gust and quarter-sized hail. Locations impacted include Belleville, Munden, and Narca. These storms are coming out of Nebraska, but there are storms coming into Republic, Cloud, Ottawa, and Clay County right now. There is some rain in Washington, as the rest of the listening area will remain under a severe thunderstorm watch until 3 a.m. So the only severe thunderstorm warning we have right now is for northeastern portion of Republic County. Looking at a radar, there's a lot of rain coming our way, so heads up with that. So again, a severe thunderstorm warning has been issued for northeastern Republic County until 10 p.m. At 9:31, a severe thunderstorm was located near Deschler, moving southeast at 30 miles per hour. Hazards include 60 mile per hour wind gust and quarter-sized hail. They did say trained weather spotters reported 58 mile per hour wind gust 2 miles north of Chester, Nebraska. So there is definitely a lot of wind with the storm. So it's more than 30 miles per hour, 60 mile per hour wind gust. And the locations impacted include Belleville, Munden, and Narca.
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3: Welcome back. I'm Janet Schnell here with you on KCLY for your severe weather updates. We still have that one severe thunderstorm warning is set to expire at 10 p.m. for northeastern Republic County. At 9:31, a severe thunderstorm was located near Deschler, moving southeast at 30 miles per hour. Hazards include 60 mile per hour wind gust and quarter-sized hail. Trained weather spotters reported 58 mile per hour wind gust in Chester, Nebraska at 9:30. Locations impacted include Belleville, Munden, and Narka. A lot of rain is moving into the area. It's mostly, you know, Republic, Cloud, Ottawa County. Some of it is in Clay County. It's moving out of Washington, moving its way into Marshall right now. So keeping an eye on these storms as they are going through. The most severe part right now is going to remain in Republic County. We'll see if anything else develops. So again, there's a severe thunderstorm warning in place for northeastern Republic County until 10 p.m. tonight. At 9:31, a severe thunderstorm was located near Deschler, moving southeast at 30 miles per hour. Hazards include 60 mile per hour wind gust and quarter-sized hail. Locations impacted include Belleville, Munden, and Narka.
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3: Welcome back. I'm Janet Schnell here with you on KCLY for your severe weather. So it looks like that severe thunderstorm warning is still in play and it will last until 10 p.m. for northeastern Republic County. It is coming out of Thayer, Nebraska right now. Some of it is got some pink in there, so it's a little bit severe, but that's still in Thayer County as it's making its way through Republic right now. This storm is moving 30 miles per hour at southeast, 60 mile per hour wind gust, and quarter-sized hail is the hazard. And the locations impacted include Belleville, Munden, and Narca. Again, this severe thunderstorm warning will last until 10 p.m. tonight for northeastern Republic County. At 9:31, a severe thunderstorm was located near Deschler, moving southeast at 30 miles per hour. Hazards include 60 mile per hour wind gust and quarter-sized hail. Locations impacted include Belleville, Munden, and Narca. The rest of our listening area will remain under a severe thunderstorm watch until 3 a.m. That's for Republic, Washington, Marshall, Riley, Clay, Cloud, Ottawa, Dickinson, and Geary County. That is until 3 a.m. A severe thunderstorm watch. Rain has started to move into our listening area. Republic, Cloud, Ottawa, Clay is seeing some rain. It has moved out of, well, it's still in Washington, moving its way out and into Marshall County. It's moving from Riley into Pottawatomie right now as the storm is moving away. So again, there is a severe thunderstorm warning for northeastern Republic County until 10 p.m. tonight. At 9:31, a severe thunderstorm was located near Deschler, moving southeast at 30 miles per hour. Hazards include 60 mile per hour wind gust and quarter-sized hail. Locations impacted include Belleville, Munden, and Narca.
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3: Welcome back. So looking at that storm system that's in Republic County, the pink area that's in Thayer moving its way to Republic, it does look like it's falling apart some. So we'll probably see that severe thunderstorm warning fall off sooner than anticipated. I don't think it'll get extended at all. But looking at it right now, there is a severe thunderstorm warning which will remain in effect until 10 p.m. tonight for northeastern Republic County. At 9:43, a severe thunderstorm was located over Chester, moving southeast at 35 miles per hour. Hazards include 60 mile per hour wind gust and penny-sized hail. Locations impacted include Belleville, Munden, and Narca. So once again, a severe thunderstorm warning will remain in effect until 10 p.m. tonight for northeastern Republic County. At 9:43, a severe thunderstorm was located over Chester, moving southeast at 35 miles per hour. Hazards include 60 mile per hour wind gust and penny-sized hail. Locations impacted include Belleville, Munden, and Narka. Our entire listening area will remain under a severe thunderstorm watch until 3 a.m. So that's for Republic, Washington, Marshall, Riley, Clay, Cloud, Ottawa, Dickinson, and Geary County. At 3 a.m., your severe thunderstorm watch will expire. That's the only warnings that are out there right now is the severe thunderstorm warning for Republic County. If I'm looking at the map, Highway 81 from the intersection of 36 is where that main storm system is. So if you're on 3681 going north, you're going to be affected by that severe thunderstorm warning. So once again, there's a severe thunderstorm warning for northeastern Republic County set to expire at 10 p.m. At 9:43, a severe thunderstorm was located over Chester, moving southeast at 35 miles per hour. Hazards include 60 mile per hour wind gust and penny-sized hail. Locations impacted include Belleville, Munden, and Narka.
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3: Welcome back. I'm Janet Schnell here with you on KCLY for your severe weather updates. Right now, there is a severe thunderstorm warning that is set to expire in about 11 minutes for northeastern Republic County. At 9:43, a severe thunderstorm was located over Chester, moving southeast at 35 miles per hour. Hazards include 60 mile per hour wind gust and penny-sized hail. Locations impacted include Belleville, Munden, and Narka. The heaviest portions of this rain is going to be in Republic County. So anywhere from Highway 81 down to 36 and then going east is where the heaviest rain portion is. The rain that's in the rest of Republic, Cloud, Ottawa, and Clay County is not heavy. You're going to get some rain, but it's not the red heavy rain storms right now. So right now, this most severe thunderstorm warning is going to remain for northeastern Republic County. There is a severe thunderstorm watch that's going to remain in place until 3 a.m. for our entire listening area. So once again, a severe thunderstorm warning will remain in effect until 10 p.m. tonight for northeastern Republic County. At 9:43, a severe thunderstorm was located over Chester, moving southeast at 35 miles per hour. Hazards include 60 mile per hour wind gust and penny-sized hail. Locations impacted include Belleville, Munden, and Narca. They did just extend that severe thunderstorm warning. It's going to also now take place for northeastern Republic and northwestern Washington County until 10:30 tonight. At 9:50, a severe thunderstorm was located near Hubble, moving southeast at 35 miles per hour. Hazards include 60 mile per hour wind gust and penny-sized hail. Locations impacted include Belleville, Cuba, Morrowville, Haddam, Munden, Narca, Mahaska, and Agenda. So once again, a severe thunderstorm warning will remain in effect until 10:30 for northeastern Republic and northwestern Washington County. At 9:50, a severe thunderstorm was located near Hubble, moving southeast at 35 miles per hour. Hazards include 60 mile per hour wind gust and penny-sized hail. Locations impacted include Belleville, Cuba, Morrowville, Haddam, Munden, Narca, Mahaska, and Agenda. If you happen to be traveling right now and you are in that severe thunderstorm warning area, anywhere on Highway 81 in Republic County, going all the way down through Ottawa, you're going to be affected by some portion of this rain. Highway 36 in Highway 81 Junction, that's a lot of where the severe thunderstorm warning is right now. There's also a lot of rain. Looks like Highway 15 in Clay County going down to Industry, going towards Dickinson County. It's not a lot. It's light, but there's still going to be rain that's going to affect your driving while you're out there. So Highway 81, anywhere from Republic down through Cloud and Ottawa County, Highway 36, 81 Junction, 36 going west to Escandia or east to, looks like, just about Cuba area is where a lot of the storm is going to be stopping for now, as it's making its way through. So once again, there's a severe thunderstorm warning in place until 10:30 tonight for northeastern Republic County and northwestern Washington County. At 9:50, a severe thunderstorm was located near Hubble, moving southeast at 35 miles per hour. Hazards include 60 mile per hour wind gust and penny-sized hail. Locations impacted include Belleville, Cuba, Morrowville, Haddam, Munden, Narca, Mahaska, and Agenda.
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4: Welcome back. I'm Janet Schnell, keeping you safe and informed on your severe weather going on right now. So there is a severe thunderstorm warning that is set to expire at 10:30 for Northeastern Republic and Northwestern Washington County. At 9:50, a severe thunderstorm was located near Hubble, moving southeast at 35 miles per hour. Hazards include 60 mile per hour wind gust and penny-sized hail. Locations impacted. Okay, so real quick, a tornado warning just came in for Northeastern Republic County until 10:15. At 9:55, a severe thunderstorm capable of producing a tornado was located over Munden, moving southeast at 25 miles per hour. There's radar indicated rotation, and the locations impacted include Munden and Narca. If you're in this area, please take cover now, move to a basement or an interior room on the lowest floor of a sturdy building. If you are outside in a mobile home or in a vehicle, please move to the closest substantial shelter and protect yourself from flying debris. So once again, there is a tornado warning in place until 10:15 for Northeastern Republic County. At 9:55, a severe thunderstorm capable of producing a tornado was located over Munden, moving southeast at 25 miles per hour. Locations impacted include Munden and Narca. If you're in these areas, please take cover now, move to a basement or an interior room on the lowest floor of a sturdy building. If you are outdoors in a mobile home or in a vehicle, move to the closest substantial shelter and protect yourself from flying debris. There's also a severe thunderstorm warning in place until 10:30. At 9:50, a severe thunderstorm was located near Hubble, moving southeast at 35 miles per hour. Hazards include 60 mile per hour wind gust and penny-sized hail. Locations impacted include Belleville, Cuba, Morroville, Haddam, Munden, Narca, Mahaska, and Agenda. So once again, there is a tornado warning in place for Republic County, Northeastern Republic County, until 10:15. At 9:55, a severe thunderstorm capable of producing a tornado was located over Munden, moving southeast at 25 miles per hour. There's been radar-indicated rotation. I do have a couple storm spotters out there, but nobody has reported anything as of yet, but I'll keep an eye on them and see if they report anything. Locations impacted include Munden and Narca. If you're in this area, please take cover now. 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Avoid windows, and if you are outdoors in a mobile home or in a vehicle, move to the closest substantial shelter and protect yourself from flying debris.
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1: Severe weather coverage on KCLY is brought to you in part by Twin Valley, Union State Bank, Patterson Health Mart Pharmacy and Radio Shack, Avery Auto Parts, and Crop Protection Agency.
2: Welcome back. I'm Janet Schnell here with you on KCLY for your severe weather. First, important I want to tell you about is there is a tornado warning for northeastern Republic County until 10:15. At 9:55, a severe thunderstorm capable of producing a tornado was located over Munden, moving southeast at 25 miles per hour. Locations impacted include Munden and Narca. If you're in this area, please take cover now. Move to a basement or an interior room on the lowest floor of a sturdy building. Looking at my map, it is just west of Cuba, south of Tabor, and east of Belleville, right on Highway 36 is part of that tornado warning. Also, it's on Highway 81 north of Bellevue, south of Chester. So that's where a lot of the tornado warning is right now, going all the way to Narca, almost to the Mahaska area where the tornado warning is. I'm not seeing on my map what they're talking, what they're seeing the rotation, but that doesn't mean it's not there. So once again, there is a tornado warning in place until 10:15 for northeastern Republic County. At 9:55, a severe thunderstorm capable of producing a tornado was located over Munden, moving southeast at 25 miles per hour. Locations impacted include Munden and Narca. If you're in this area, please take cover now. Move to a basement or an interior room on the lowest floor of a sturdy building. Avoid windows, and if you are outdoors, please go to a substantial shelter and protect yourself from flying debris. There's also a severe thunderstorm warning in place for northeastern Republic and northwestern Washington County until 10:30. At 9:50, a severe thunderstorm was located near Hubble, moving southeast at 35 miles per hour. Hazards include 60 mile per hour wind gust and penny-sized hail. Locations impacted include Belleville, Cuba, Morrowville, Haddam, Munden, Narca, Mahaska, and Agenda. A lot of that severe thunderstorm warning is going to be just south of Morrowville, Highway 15 to 36, all the way through Rydell, almost to Scandia for Highway 15. Highway 81 all the way from Republic all the way down through Ottawa is going to get rain, but it's just past the Belleville area where that warning ends. So Wayne, Agenda, Brantford, Hasworth, Cuba, Haddam, Morrowville, you're all in that severe thunderstorm warning. Munden, Narca, and Tabor are all in the tornado warning until 10:15. Parts of Highway 81 is on that, and parts of 36, just a little bit, but you know, even a little bit counts for weather like this. So once again, there is a tornado warning in place until 10:15 tonight for northeastern Republic County. At 10:01, a severe thunderstorm capable of producing a tornado was located near Narca, moving east at 20 miles per hour. If you're in this area, please take cover now. Move to a basement or an interior room on the lowest floor of a sturdy building. Additionally, there is a severe thunderstorm warning for northeastern Republic and northwestern Washington County until 10:30. At 9:50, a severe thunderstorm was located near Hubble, moving southeast at 35 miles per hour. Hazards include 60 mile per hour wind gust and penny-sized hail. Locations impacted include Belleville, Cuba, Morrowville, Haddam, Munden, Narca, Mahaska, and Agenda.
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1: Severe weather coverage on KCLY is brought to you in part by the Dragoston Agency, Washington, Clay Center, and Concordia, Central Office Service and Supply, Kuhlman Implement and Hardware, Five Creek Automotive, and Wilman Ag, Bex Hybrids Dealer.
2: Welcome back. Okay, so I was finagling with the system, and I am able to see the storm system that they are concerned about for the tornado warning. It is currently over Munden area. So if you're in Munden and Narca, please take cover as you are under a tornado warning until 10:15 tonight. This is for northeastern Republic County at 10:01. A severe thunderstorm capable of producing a tornado was located near Narca, moving east at 20 miles per hour. So they're seeing a different one than I'm seeing right now on the radar, but they're still there. Locations impacted include Munden and Narca. If you're in this area, please take cover now. Move to an interior room on the lowest floor of a sturdy building. Actually, they just released the tornado warning. So right now there is just a severe thunderstorm warning in place for northeastern Republic County and northwestern Washington County until 10:30. At 9:50, a severe thunderstorm was located near Hubble, moving southeast at 35 miles per hour. Hazards include 60 mile per hour wind gust and penny-sized hail. Locations impacted include Belleville, Cuba, Morrowville, Haddam, Munden, Narca, Mahaska, and Agenda. So there's still rain out there, some rain going through Washington, Cloud, Ottawa, Clay County into Riley right now. The only severe part is going to remain in Republic and Washington County at this time. So again, there's a severe thunderstorm warning in place until 10:30 tonight for northeastern Republic in northwestern Washington County. At 9:50, this severe thunderstorm was located near Hubble, moving southeast at 35 miles per hour. Hazards include 60 mile per hour wind gust and penny-sized hail. Locations impacted include Belleville, Cuba, Morrowville, Haddam, Munden, Narca, Mahaska, and Agenda. If you're traveling on Highway 36 from Scandia through Republic County going towards Washington, you're going to be impacted by that severe thunderstorm warning. If you're traveling on Highway 81, going through Republic County, you're all the way down through Cloud, Ottawa, you're going to be impacted by the rain as well. The most severe portion is going to remain in Republic County right now. There is some rain going through Clay and Riley, but the severe part, like I said, is in Republic and Washington County for northeastern Republic and northwestern Washington County until 10:30 tonight, so about 20 more minutes. At 9:50, a severe thunderstorm was located near Hubble, moving southeast at 35 miles per hour. Hazards include 60 mile per hour wind gust and penny-sized hail.
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2: 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I'm Janet Schnell here with you on KCOY for your severe weather updates. Our entire listening area will remain under a severe thunderstorm watch until 3 a.m. For Republic, Washington, Marshall, Riley, Clay, Cloud, Ottawa, Dickinson, and Geary County. Again, a severe thunderstorm watch until 3 a.m. There is a severe thunderstorm warning for another 17 minutes until 10:30 for northeastern Republic and northwestern Washington counties. At 10:08, a severe thunderstorm was located 4 miles northwest of Haddam, moving southeast at 35 miles per hour. Hazards include 60 mile per hour wind gust and penny-sized hail. Locations impacted include Belleville, Cuba, Morrowville, Haddam, Munden, Narka, Mahaska, and Agenda. So once again, a severe thunderstorm warning is in place until 10:30 tonight for northeastern Republic and northwestern Washington counties. At 10:08, a severe thunderstorm was located 4 miles northwest of Haddam, moving southeast at 35 miles per hour. Hazards include 60 mile per hour wind gust and penny-sized hail. Locations impacted include Belleville, Cuba, Morrowville, Haddam, Munden, Narka, Mahaska, and Agenda.
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2: 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Thanks for tuning in to KCLY. I'm Janet Schnell here with you for your severe weather updates. Right now, we do have a severe thunderstorm warning in place until 10:30 tonight for Northeastern Republic and Northwestern Washington counties. At 10:08, a severe thunderstorm was located 4 miles northwest of Haddam, moving southeast at 35 miles per hour. Hazards include 60-mile-per-hour wind gust and penny-sized hail. Locations impacted include Belleville, Cuba, Morrowville, Haddam, Munden, Narka, Mahaska, and Agenda. A lot of this warning is going to be on Highway 36, just west of Washington, east of Scandia, and then all the way from Highway 81, basically from Chester to just south of Belleville in Republic County. But there's going to be rain all the way through Cloud County in Ottawa on Highway 81. If you are traveling on Highway 24, Browndale, Miltonville, Glasgow, you're going to have some rain. It's not going to be super heavy, but you're going to have some rain out there as well. The only severe portion right now is going to remain in Republic and Washington County for now. So they just updated the map. So there's still a severe thunderstorm warning for Southeastern Republic and Northwestern Washington counties until 10:30. At 10:16, a severe thunderstorm was located over Haddam, moving southeast at 35 miles per hour. Hazards still include 60-mile-per-hour wind gust and penny-sized hail. Locations impacted include Belleville, Cuba, Morrowville, Haddam, Narka, Mahaska, and Agenda. When they updated the map, what they did was they took portions of Highway 81 out of it, and it is now just a different shape right now. So it's just south of Munden, it looks like, still west, east of Scandia. That's where the severe thunderstorm warning is in Republic County. So again, a severe thunderstorm warning will remain in effect until 10:30 tonight for Southeastern Republic and Northwestern Washington counties. At 10:16, a severe thunderstorm was located over Haddam, moving southeast at 35 miles per hour. Hazards include 60-mile-per-hour wind gust and penny-sized hail. Locations impacted include Belleville, Cuba, Morrowville, Haddam, Narka, Mahaska, and Agenda.
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2: Welcome back. I'm Janet Schnell here with you for your severe weather updates. So our entire listening area is going to remain under a severe thunderstorm watch until 3 a.m. Again, a severe thunderstorm watch has been issued until 3 a.m. for Republic, Washington, Marshall, Riley, Clay, Cloud, Ottawa, Dickinson, and Geary counties until 3 a.m. There is a severe thunderstorm warning that's going to expire in about 8 minutes at 10:30 for southeastern Republic and northwestern Washington counties. At 10:16, a severe thunderstorm was located over Haddam, moving southeast at 35 miles per hour. Hazards include penny-sized hail and 60-mile-per-hour wind gust. Locations impacted include Belleville, Cuba, Morrowville, Haddam, Narka, Mahaska, and Agenda. If you're on Highway 36, anywhere from Highway 15, 36 Junction in Washington, going west almost to Scandia, you're going to be in that severe thunderstorm warning, and that's where a lot of the heaviest rain is, especially over Cuba right now. If you are in Republic County on Highway 81, right around that 81-36 junction, that's a lot of the heavy rain as well. There's also going to be a lot of rain on Highway 81 all the way from Republic down to Ottawa County, and there's also some rain Milton Vale all the way through Morganville right now. Idana is getting some of it as the storms are making their way through. Looking at Washington County, there is some heavy rain over Hollenburg, but it's not in the severe thunderstorm warning as of right now. We'll keep an eye on that. So Highway 36, Highway 81, and parts of Highway 15 in Morrowville is where the severe thunderstorm warning is. So again, a severe thunderstorm warning has been issued until 10:30 tonight for southeastern Republic and northwestern Washington counties. At 10:16, a severe thunderstorm was located over Haddam, moving southeast at 35 miles per hour. Hazards include 60-mile-per-hour wind gust and penny-sized hail, and the locations impacted include Belleville, Cuba, Morrowville, Haddam, Narka, Mahaska, and Agenda.
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2: Welcome back. Thanks for tuning in to KCLY. I'm Janet Schnell here with you for your severe weather. So they did let that severe thunderstorm warning expire for Republic and Washington County. There's still some heavy rains in Republic and Washington County right now, but I'm going to keep an eye on those and see if anything else pops up from those. There's also some rain going through Cloud, Ottawa, Clay, Riley County right now as the storms are making their way through. If anything else pops up, I'll be sure to let you know, but I'm going to return you back to regular programming, or try to at least. So if anything comes in, you know I'll be here waiting for you. Thanks for tuning in to KCLY. I'm Janet Schnell.
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0: this hour from Town Hall. I'm Ron Taylor. Vice President J.D. Vance on his way to Switzerland for talks between the U.S. and Iran. He departed this afternoon, a day after the talks were supposed to start in Geneva. Iran says it's closed the Strait of Hormuz. However, the White House is challenging that claim. President Trump, in response today, threatening to impose U.S. tolls on the crucial waterway if a final deal with Iran isn't reached in 60 days. Vance confirming the negotiations are getting underway with the arrival of Jared Kushner and Steve Witkoff. Stefan Jufa, who lives in northern Israel near the border, says there are no supportive of a military withdrawal from southern Lebanon without the dismantling of Hezbollah first.
1: We cannot just stop and pull out because here where we are, we need to be protected against the Hezbollah. The war started with Lebanon because Hezbollah was firing at us. This is not an Israeli initiative. So we had to find some safe room in order to defend our villages.
0: House Speaker Mike Johnson says Republicans are focused on a host of domestic issues, including election integrity.
2: The last administration left this country with a mess in every area of public policy. We addressed a whole lot of it in the first reconciliation bill, the Working Families Tax Cuts, the big, beautiful bill. We did Reconciliation 2.0 to make sure that we can fund border security and immigration enforcement. Shockingly, Democrats don't want to give a dime to that anymore. And now we're on 3.0, Reconciliation 3.0. It's going to be geared to continuing to get our country back on the right track with addressing affordability and national defense and this fraught crisis that we're seeing in Democrat blue states and also election integrity.
0: Los Angeles Mayor Karen Bass declaring an emergency Saturday to ensure the city gets the resources it needs to fight a large warehouse fire that sent large plumes of smoke in the air. The fire at a privately owned cold storage warehouse started Wednesday. News at townhall.com.
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Here's a look at your weatherology forecast. A flood watch continues until 1 p.m. tomorrow afternoon. A severe thunderstorm watch continues until 3 a.m. tomorrow morning. Severe thunderstorms likely overnight, otherwise cloudy skies expected. Lows level off around 67. Winds out of the southeast, 10 to 15 miles per hour. From the Weatherology Weather Center, I'm meteorologist Paul Trombley on 100.9 KCLY. Currently, it's 77 degrees.

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I'm weatherology meteorologist Derek Height with a significant weather update. A severe thunderstorm warning has been issued for areas of Marshall and Nemaha counties until 11:45 p.m. tonight. Both large hail and straight-line winds are possible with this storm. Pea-sized hail and winds up to 60 miles an hour are likely as it moves southeast at about 20 miles an hour. For your safety, stay inside and away from windows until the storm passes. Large hail and strong winds can easily shatter glass, causing injury. If you're caught outside, take shelter in a sturdy building or a hardtop car. Take shelter now. Again, a severe thunderstorm warning continues for parts of Marshall and Nemaha counties until 11:45 p.m. tonight. Remember, this storm has the potential for pea-sized hail, and winds up to 60 miles an hour are likely. Stay tuned for additional updates. I'm meteorologist Derek Height.

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5: Thanks for tuning in to KCLY for your severe weather updates. I'm Janet Schnell. Right now, there is a severe thunderstorm warning, and it's going to be active until 11:45 for northwestern Nemaha and northeastern Marshall County. At 11:12, a severe thunderstorm was located 4 miles southeast of Summerfield, moving east at 20 miles per hour. Hazards are 60 mile per hour wind gust. Locations impacted include Seneca, Axtell, Bern, and Baileyville. Once again, a severe thunderstorm warning has been issued for northwestern Nemaha and northeastern Marshall County until 11:45 tonight. At 11:12, a severe thunderstorm was located 4 miles southeast of Summerfield, moving east at 20 miles per hour. Hazards with this storm include 60 mile per hour wind gust. Locations impacted include Seneca, Axtell, Bern, and Baileyville. Our entire listening area will remain under a severe thunderstorm watch until 3 a.m.
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12: Welcome back. Thanks for tuning in to KCLY. I'm Janet Schnell. So right now there is an active severe thunderstorm warning that's in place for northwestern Nemaha in northeastern Marshall County until 11:45 tonight. At 11:12, a severe thunderstorm was located 4 miles southeast of Summerfield, moving east at 20 miles per hour. Hazards with this storm include 60 mile per hour wind gust. Locations impacted include Seneca, Axtell, Burn, and Baileyville. So our entire listening area is going to remain under a severe thunderstorm watch until 3 a.m. There is some heavy rain in Marshall County just west of I-77 through 36, going through Washington into Clay Center through Clay County all the way to Milton Vale. That's where the heaviest rain is right now. Republic, Cloud, Ottawa, and Dickinson is getting a lot of rain as well, but the heavy part is, like I said, from Marshall, Washington, and Clay County, almost if you're cupping your hand over the area. So there is a severe thunderstorm warning in place until 11:45 for northwestern Nemaha and northeastern Marshall County. At 11:12, a severe thunderstorm was located 4 miles southeast of Summerfield, moving east at 20 miles per hour. Hazards with this storm include 60-mile-per-hour wind gust, and the locations impacted include Seneca, Axtell, Burn, and Baileyville.
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12: Welcome back. Thanks for tuning in to KCLY. So the severe thunderstorm warning has moved just a little bit. There is a severe thunderstorm warning that remains in effect until 11:45 for northwestern Nemaha and northeastern Marshall counties. At 11:25, a severe thunderstorm was located 5 miles northeast of Axtell, moving east at 20 miles per hour. Hazards with this storm include 60-mile-per-hour wind gust. Locations impacted include Seneca, Axtell, Bern, and Baileyville. Again, a severe thunderstorm warning is in place until 11:45 for northwestern Nemaha and northeastern Marshall counties. At 11:25, this severe thunderstorm was located 5 miles northeast of Axtell, moving east at 20 miles per hour. Hazards with this storm include 60-mile-per-hour wind gust. The locations impacted include Seneca, Axtell, Bern, and Baileyville.
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12: Good evening. I'm Janet Schnell here with you right now for KCLY for your severe weather. So our entire listening area is going to remain under a severe thunderstorm watch until 3 a.m. And there is one active severe thunderstorm warning set to expire at 11:45 for northwestern Nemaha and northeastern Marshall counties. At 11:25, a severe thunderstorm was located 5 miles northeast of Axtell, moving east at 20 miles per hour. Hazards with this storm include 60-mile-per-hour wind gust. Locations impacted include Seneca, Axtell, Bern, and Baileyville. Again, this severe thunderstorm warning is set to expire at 11:45. It is for northwestern Nemaha and northeastern Marshall counties. At 11:25, a severe thunderstorm was located 5 miles northeast of Axtell, moving east at 20 miles per hour. Hazards with this storm include 60-mile-per-hour wind gust. Locations impacted include Seneca, Axtell, Bern, and Baileyville. There's a lot of heavy rain from Marysville, Blue Rapids, going down to 77 Randolph, Clay Center in Washington County, Lynn, just is done with that severe weather right now, at least the heavy portion of it, but and it's going all the way down to Milton Vale. So that's where a lot of the heavy rain is right now. If you were to cup your hand from Marysville all the way down to Milton Vale, that's where you're going to see the heaviest portions of the rain. Republic Cloud, Ottawa is getting full rain. Washington County has about half of their county covered in rain. So is Clay County, Dickinson County. And the rain is starting to go into Geary County right now. It is just over Randolph making its way east. And in Marshall County, it's about three quarters full of the storm system as it's making its way out. So again, there is a severe thunderstorm warning set to expire at 11:45 for northwestern Nemaha and northeastern Marshall counties. At 11:25, a severe thunderstorm was located 5 miles northeast of Axtell, moving east at 20 miles per hour. Hazards with the storm include 60 mile per hour wind gust. Locations impacted include Seneca, Axtell, Burn, and Baileyville.
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12: Welcome back. Just a quick update to what is going on. So that severe thunderstorm warning for Marshall County has been let to expire. It has moved its way over to Nemaha County, and it will still expire at 11:45. But as of right now, our entire listening area will remain under a severe thunderstorm watch until 3 a.m. What I'm going to do is I'm going to return you back to regular programming and keep an eye on this weather. Thanks for tuning in to KCLY. I'm Janet Schnell.
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2: News this hour from Town Hall. I'm Ron Taylor. Vice President J.D. Vance on his way to Switzerland for talks between the U.S. and Iran. He departed Saturday afternoon, a day after the talks were supposed to start in Geneva. Vance confirmed that negotiations are already getting underway with the arrival of Jared Kushner and Steve Witkoff.
3: President Trump has issued a new statement on tolls on the Strait of Hormuz.
4: President Donald Trump is threatening to impose U.S. tolls in the Strait of Hormuz if a final deal with Iran is not reached in 60 days. Trump highlighted that the initial agreement to end the war with Iran calls for toll-free travel through the vital waterway for 60 days and says there will be no tolls after the 60-day period has expired unless they are imposed by and for the United States of America. Trump says the money would be used for services rendered as the guardian angel to the countries of the Middle East for past, present, and future reimbursement costs. The current memorandum does not preclude future fees. I'm Lisa Dwyer.
3: Measles is on the march in the state of Utah.
7: Utah spent the past year fighting measles outbreaks in almost every county, and experts say there's no clear end in sight. Health officials worry measles cases will rise again when school starts and cold weather kicks in. International health experts are set to gather in November to determine whether the U.S. and Mexico will both keep their measles-free designations. Canada lost its last year. Bob Agner reporting.
3: L.A. Mayor Karen Bass declaring an emergency Saturday to ensure the city gets the resources it needs to continue fighting a large warehouse fire burning since Wednesday, prompting shelter-in-place orders in the area. President Trump lashing out at Italian Prime Minister Giorgia Meloni, insisting that she's asked over and over for a photo with him at the G7 summit in France, criticizing what he says was a lack of their cooperation during the Iran war. News and analysis at townhall.com.
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1: It is 11:42 on a still Saturday night. Phil Casper taking over for Janet Schnell. Severe weather coverage continues. A severe thunderstorm warning has now been issued for northwestern Riley County and Marshall County. It does also include west central Nemaha and northwestern Pottawatomie. That's until 12:15. 11:37, much like we've seen throughout the rest of the evening, 60-mile-an-hour wind gusts located along a line that extended 5 miles east of Marysville to 5 miles north of Randolph. This is moving east at 30-mile-an-hour, rather. Expect some very heavy rainfall, some thunder and lightning, exactly like we're seeing across much of the KCLY community right now. 60-mile-an-hour wind gusts are reported out of this new warning that's been issued. There are a couple of other warnings west of the KCLY community. We'll continue to keep an eye on that, but as of right now, the 60-plus mile-an-hour winds are about the biggest hazard that we've seen out of this, along with extremely heavy rainfall across the KCLY community. About the only area getting a break right now is northeastern Washington County, maybe seeing a little bit of a break. Riley County, really yet to see anything. Northern Riley County from about Randolph north is seeing quite a bit. And then what is moving across Clay County continues to move into Riley County. Geary County starting to see some development as well, but nothing severe into that. Again, the severe thunderstorm watch for the entire KCLY community continuing until 3 a.m. The severe thunderstorm warning that includes northwestern Riley County and Marshall County, that will continue until 12:15.
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1: Phil Casper back in on this Saturday night here. KCLY's severe weather coverage continuing, 11:48 p.m. Severe thunderstorm warning continues until 12:15. That includes northwestern Riley and all of Marshall County. At 11:37, severe thunderstorms were located along a line that extended 5 miles east of Marysville to 5 miles north of Randolph. This system is moving to the east at 30 miles an hour. These are radar-indicated 60-mile-an-hour wind gusts. So, again, and should be seeing into that 60-plus-mile-an-hour range. That's about what we've seen throughout the evening as these storms have continued to move through, along with some extremely heavy rainfall. We're seeing that currently at the KCLY studios in Clay Center. Severe thunderstorm warning for northwestern Riley and Marshall County. This does also include west central Nemaha and northwestern Pottawatomie County as this storm continues to move to the east at 30 miles an hour. The severe thunderstorm warning continues until 12:15. Severe thunderstorm watch is in effect for the entire KCLY community. That's Republic, Washington, Marshall, Cloud, Clay, Riley, Ottawa, Dickinson, and Geary. That will continue until 3 a.m. Severe thunderstorm warning for northwestern Riley and Marshall County continues until 12:15.
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1: 11:52, Phil Casper back in. KCLY severe weather coverage continues. Severe thunderstorm watch for the entire KCLY community. We'll go until 3 a.m. tomorrow morning, and then right now, severe thunderstorm warning. Trying to get an update on that. We do have an update on that. Severe thunderstorm warning until 12:15 for north central Riley and all of Marshall County. It does include west central Nemaha and northwestern Pottawatomie. At 11:51, those storms were located along a line that extended from Beatty to 6 miles south of Frankfort to 3 miles north of Olsburg. This is now moving a little bit faster at 35 miles an hour. They do have radar indicated 60 mile an hour wind gusts, so no spotter reports as of yet. But if you're in Marysville, Blue Rapids, Frankfort, Waterville, Axtell, in that area, you can expect this storm to move through with those possible 60 mile an hour wind gusts. Now, across the rest of the area, really everyone's seeing probably pretty heavy rainfall at this time. Still very heavy rainfall at the KCLY studio in Clay Center. Again, northeastern Washington, not much there up in the Hanover area. In fact, maybe getting a good break there, as well as northwestern Marshall. Manhattan area, actually from about Riley south-southeast towards Junction City, not seeing a lot as of yet. But across the rest of the KCLY community, some very heavy rainfall, probably some thunder and lightning. Don't have any spotter reports as of yet. Now, there are some other warnings in Lincoln and Ellsworth County, so taking a look at that, those are also moving east as well, and it's the same thing, radar indicated 60 mile an hour wind gusts. Those storms moving pretty slow to the east at 20 mile an hour, so if they do stay together, it would affect Ottawa County, probably northern Dickinson, well, probably all of Dickinson County as well, maybe southern Clay County into Riley and Geary. So we'll continue to keep an eye on those, but they're seeing the same thing that we're seeing in Marshall County right now and northeastern Riley as well. That's a severe thunderstorm warning until 12:15, including north central Riley and all of Marshall County. Again, 60 mile an hour radar indicated wind gust. Severe thunderstorm watch remains in effect until 3 a.m. for the entire KCLY community.
0: Severe weather coverage on KCLY is brought to you in part by Twin Valley, Union State Bank, Patterson Health Mart Pharmacy and Radio Shack, Avery Auto Parts, and Crop Protection Agency.
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1: I'm weatherology meteorologist Derek Height with a significant weather update. A severe thunderstorm warning continues until 12:15 a.m. tonight for Nemaha, Pottawatomie, Riley, and Marshall counties. This cluster of storms will bring with it the threat for both large hail and straight-line damaging winds. Pea-sized hail and winds up to 60 miles an hour are likely as it moves east at about 30 miles an hour. Again, a severe thunderstorm warning continues until 12:15 a.m. tonight for Nemaha, Pottawatomie, Riley, and Marshall counties. Bear in mind, this batch of storms has potential for pea-sized hail, and winds up to 60 miles an hour are likely. Stay tuned for additional updates. I'm meteorologist Derek Height.
2: Again, as you just heard, the severe thunderstorm warning does continue until 12:15. That is for north central Riley and now eastern Marshall County. That is moving to the east. Right now, in Marshall County, that storm looks to be directly over Marysville, extending back into Blue Rapids. Actually, it would be a little south of Marysville, southeast of Marysville, extending back to Blue Rapids, and then southwest into Randolph. So that does continue to move to the east. It does look like it may be weakening a little bit and starting to slide to the southeast, so we'll continue to keep an eye on that. Report was at 11:56, just 2 minutes ago. Those thunderstorms now located 4 miles east of Beatty on a line 4 miles north to Blaine or 5 miles northeast of Olsburg. That's moving east at 35 miles an hour. So again, radar indicated 60 mile an hour wind gust, according to the National Weather Service, as this thunderstorm continues to move to the east. Now across the rest of the KCLY community, again, very heavy rainfall through central Clay County. It has lightened up a little bit here at the station. Rain starting to pick up across all of Dickinson County. In fact, all of the KCLY community right now seeing something except southern Riley County. Geary County, pretty much in the Junction City area, starting to see some rain as well. But again, northeastern Washington, along with northwestern Marshall County, right now getting a little bit of a break. So we will continue to keep an eye on that one, as well as some other storms that are developing out to the southwest or have developed out to the southwest, although those do look to be weakening as well. So again, severe thunderstorm warning in effect for north central Riley and eastern Marshall County until 11:56. Severe thunderstorm watch for the entire KCLY community in effect until 3 a.m.
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4: .1202 on a now Sunday morning. Phil Casper back in with you. KCLY severe weather coverage is continuing. We're keeping an eye on the severe thunderstorm warning. That is for now north central Riley and eastern Marshall. No update. I was waiting for an update and waiting to see if the National Weather Service was going to let that expire, as it does look like it's starting to slide a little more to the southeast. So Pottawatomie County will probably see the brunt of this, not looking like it's going to get to Nemaha, as that again has started to slide a little bit to the southeast. According to my radar, the National Weather Service says it's still moving east at 35 miles an hour, but again, does appear to be weakening a little bit and then starting to slide to the southeast. Now that thunderstorm warning is in effect until 12:15 across the rest of the KCLY community. Again, now much of northern Marshall County probably getting a little break, as well as northeastern Washington County. The rest of the KCLY community really seeing some pretty heavy rainfall. In fact, central Clay County right now, the heaviest rain that we've seen. Much of Ottawa County getting heavy rain as well, and then stretching up through Cloud into Republic. Parts of Republic County getting a little bit of a break. In fact, looks like maybe northwestern Clay County may be getting a little break from the rain, but probably won't last too long as that rain does continue to move in from the east. So extending back a little bit, taking a look at some of these storms, we'll see if we can get that radar to refresh. There's still some storms out in western Kansas, in the Decatur, Rawlins County area, so Norton, Oberlin, in that area. There are no warnings out there right now other than some flash flood warnings in Rawlins County, as well as Cheyenne County in far northwestern Kansas. Still warnings to the south in Lincoln, Ellsworth, extending down into Rice and Reno County, but those storms do appear to be sliding to the southeast as well. So back in behind this, as we pan north, there are storms up in Nebraska that do continue to move to the east. So we'll continue to keep an eye on this for now. Other than some very heavy rainfall, that's about the only reports that we're getting right now. Again, radar indicated on the severe thunderstorm warning in Marshall County and northeastern Riley. That's radar indicated 60-mile-an-hour winds, but no reports, spotter reports on that, at least for now. So again, that thunderstorm warning still in effect, and it will remain in effect as of now until 12:15. Again, the latest report we have was 11:56. Those storms located along a line from 4 miles east of Beatty, 5 miles north of Blaine, to 5 miles northeast of Olsburg. Again, they have it moving east at 35 miles an hour, but again, this looks to be sliding to the southeast a little bit. Radar indicated 60-mile-an-hour wind gusts. Across the rest of the KCLY community, severe thunderstorm watch remains in effect until 3 a.m.
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4: Phil Casper back in on this Sunday morning. Again, severe thunderstorm warning. Looks like it will remain in effect for a few more minutes anyway. That is for north central Riley, and it'd actually be north central and northeastern Riley along with eastern Marshall County. So the last update we have was 11:56. Those storms were located along a line extending from 4 miles east of Beatty to 5 miles north of Blaine to 5 miles northeast of Olsburg, moving east at 35. 60-mile-an-hour wind gusts, those are radar indicated. Now, looking at my radar right now, those storms do appear to be directly over Frankfort and then extending back into near the Olsburg area and then just to the east of Randolph down to Riley and then possibly Leonardville, maybe getting a little bit, but the heaviest part of that does remain up in Marshall County in the Frankfort area right now. Again, radar indicated 60-mile-an-hour wind gusts. Those do appear to be sliding to the southeast and diminishing. Again, keeping an eye on the other warnings in Lincoln and Ellsworth County, those storms look to be diminishing as well. Those are very similar to what we're seeing in Marshall County with the radar indicated 60-mile-an-hour wind gusts and then very heavy rainfall, which we are still seeing. That has lightened up at the studio in Clay Center, but central Clay County right now seeing some very heavy rain that extends over into Riley County and then back into Ottawa and then southeastern cloud as well. So the severe thunderstorm warning remains in effect until 12:15. And that includes north central Riley and eastern Marshall, also extends into west central Nemaha and northwestern Pottawatomie. Severe thunderstorm watch remains in effect for the entire KCLY community until 3 a.m. We'll take one more break and we'll come back and check on this warning right after these.
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4: Phil Casper joining you once again. They have allowed that severe thunderstorm warning in Marshall County and northeastern Riley to expire. So as of right now, there are no active warnings across the KCLY community. But you can expect some very heavy rainfall, thunder and lightning, those 40 to 50 mile an hour winds. So we will continue to keep an eye on this. The severe thunderstorm watch continues for the entire KCLY community. At this time, it's scheduled to expire at 3 a.m. Still keeping an eye on those storms in Lincoln and Ellsworth County. Those, again, do look to be diminishing, but expect some very heavy rainfall across the KCLY community for a while. So we'll continue to keep an eye on this. We will return you to regular programming, but again, the severe thunderstorm watch for the KCLY community continuing until 3 a.m.
3: Severe weather coverage on KCLY is brought to you in part by Blue Valley Insurance of Lynn, Greenleaf, Hanover, and Marysville, Colton Monuments, Wilder Auto Body, and Leonardville Nursing Home.

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1: Here's a look at your weatherology forecast. A flood watch continues until 1 p.m. this afternoon. A flood advisory continues until 3 a.m. this morning. A severe thunderstorm watch continues until 3 a.m. this morning. Lows level off around 67 overnight under cloudy skies with severe thunderstorms likely. Southeast winds 10 to 15 miles per hour. From the Weatherology Weather Center, I'm meteorologist Paul Trombley on 100.9 KCLY. Currently 70.

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1: Here's a look at your weatherology forecast. A flood watch continues until 1 p.m. this afternoon. A flood advisory continues until 3 a.m. this morning. A severe thunderstorm watch continues until 3 a.m. this morning. Lows level off around 67 overnight under cloudy skies with severe thunderstorms likely. Southeast winds 10 to 15 miles per hour. From the Weatherology Weather Center, I'm meteorologist Paul Frobley on 100.9 KCLY. Right now, it's 67 degrees.

0: news this hour from Town Hall. I'm Ron Taylor. U.S. and Iranian officials say they will be in Switzerland for talks.
1: Iran says it closed the Strait of Hormuz because of Israel's continued attacks in Lebanon, where the death toll in that war now surpasses 4,000 people. Iran also warns that while Iran's negotiators are going to Switzerland for talks with the United States on their interim agreement, not much will likely happen if that fighting does not stop. An interim deal is meant to stop fighting on all fronts, Vice President J.D. Vance told Fox News Channel's Fox and Friends Weekend.
2: These things are always a little bit in flux. Jared and Steve have been on the ground now for a few hours, dealing with some of the technical elements of this negotiation.
1: Meanwhile, the U.S. Central Command is disputing Iran's claim of closing the strait, saying that Iran does not control the strait and that traffic continues to flow with U.S. forces monitoring the situation. I'm Lisa Dwyer.
0: Cargo is moving again in the Strait of Hormuz. Bob Agnew has more.
3: Maritime data company Lloyd's List Intelligence says major ship owners have begun moving their vessels through the strait. It's the first time they've been able to do that in more than 100 days. The strait is a critical passageway, especially for the world's oil and natural gas. Lloyd's List estimated that 550 merchant vessels are all part of the months-long bottleneck, including 160 tankers, 200 bulk carriers, 60 container ships, and 10 vehicle carriers. Bob Agnew reporting.
0: Today is Father's Day, and Americans are expecting to spend big. The National Retail Federation's annual survey projects Father's Day spending to hit a record $28 billion this year. That survey said over half of those celebrating Dad this year plan to treat him to a special outing. 60% plan on getting Father's Day cards, while 58% say they're buying Dad some new clothes. News and analysis at townhall.com.
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1: Here's a look at your weatherology forecast. A flood watch continues until 1 p.m. this afternoon. A flood advisory continues until 3 a.m. this morning. Severe thunderstorms likely overnight, otherwise cloudy skies expected. Lows dip down to about 66. Winds out of the south, 10 to 15 miles per hour. From the Weatherology Weather Center, I'm meteorologist Paul Trombley on 100.9 KCLY. Right now, 66.

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Here's a look at your weatherology forecast. A flood watch continues until 1 p.m. this afternoon. A flood advisory continues until 3 a.m. this morning. Severe thunderstorms likely overnight. Otherwise, cloudy skies expected. Lows dip down to about 66. Winds out of the south, 10 to 15 miles per hour. From the Weatherology Weather Center, I'm meteorologist Paul Trombley on 100.9 KCLY. Currently, it's 64 degrees.

Angie Komar on The Night Shift, Monday through Friday. 10 p.m. to 6 a.m. on KCLA.

0: News this hour from Town Hall. I'm Ron Taylor. Vice President J.D. Vance has arrived in Switzerland for talks between the U.S. and Iran. He departed this yesterday afternoon, a day after the talks were supposed to start in Geneva. Iran says they've closed the Strait of Hormuz. However, the White House is challenging the Iranian claim that the strait is closed. President Trump responding yesterday, threatening to impose U.S. tolls on the crucial waterway if a final deal with Iran isn't reached in 60 days. Vance confirmed negotiations already underway as he arrives, with the arrival yesterday of Jared Kushner and Steve Witkoff. Stefan Dufa, who lives in northern Israel near the border, says people there do not support a military withdrawal from southern Lebanon without the dismantling of Hezbollah first.
1: We cannot just stop and pull out because here where we are, we need to be protected against the Hezbollah. The war started with Lebanon because Hezbollah was firing at us. This is not an Israeli initiative. So we had to find some safe room in order to defend our villages.
0: House Speaker Mike Johnson says Republicans are focused on a host of domestic issues, including election integrity.
2: The last administration left this country with a mess in every area of public policy. We addressed a whole lot of it in the first reconciliation bill, the Working Families Tax Cuts, the big, beautiful bill. We did Reconciliation 2.0 to make sure that we can fund border security and immigration enforcement. Shockingly, Democrats don't want to give a dime to that anymore. And now we're on 3.0, Reconciliation 3.0. It's going to be geared to continuing to get our country back on the right track with addressing affordability and national defense and this fraught crisis that we're seeing in Democrat blue states, and also election integrity.
0: House Speaker Johnson tells the Salem Radio Network he's predicting Republicans will keep the House as there are many great candidates who are running. You'll find news and analysis at townhall.com.
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2: Here's a look at your weatherology forecast. A flood watch and flood advisory remain in effect. Lows dip down to about 64 overnight under cloudy skies with thunderstorms likely. Southerly winds 8 to 15 miles per hour. Mainly cloudy skies expected Sunday. Chance of thunderstorms. High temperatures reach up to 82. From the Weatherology Weather Center, I'm meteorologist Paul Trombley on 100.9 KCLY. Currently 64.

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1: Here's a look at your weatherology forecast. A flood watch and flood advisory remain in effect. Lows dip down to about 64 overnight under cloudy skies with thunderstorms likely. Southerly winds 8 to 15 miles per hour. Mainly cloudy skies expected Sunday. Chance of thunderstorms. High temperatures reach up to 82. From the Weatherology Weather Center, I'm meteorologist Paul Trombley on 100.9 KCLY. Currently, it's 65 degrees.

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0: this hour from Town Hall. I'm Ron Taylor. Vice President J.D. Vance has arrived in Switzerland for talks between the U.S. and Iran. He departed yesterday, a day after the talks were supposed to begin in Geneva. Vance confirmed the negotiations are underway with the arrival of Jared Kushner and Steve Witkoff yesterday. President Trump has issued a new statement on tolls in the Strait of Hormuz.
1: President Donald Trump is threatening to impose U.S. tolls in the Strait of Hormuz if a final deal with Iran is not reached in 60 days. Trump highlighted that the initial agreement to end the war with Iran calls for toll-free travel through the vital waterway for 60 days and says there will be no tolls after the 60-day period has expired unless they are imposed by and for the United States of America. Trump says the money would be used for services rendered as the guardian angel to the countries of the Middle East for past, present, and future reimbursement costs. The current memorandum does not preclude future fees. I'm Lisa Dwyer.
0: Measles are on the march in the state of Utah.
2: Utah spent the past year fighting measles outbreaks in almost every county, and experts say there's no clear end in sight. Health officials worry measles cases will rise again when school starts and cold weather kicks in. International health experts are set to gather in November to determine whether the U.S. and Mexico will both keep their measles-free designations. Canada lost its last year. Bob Agner reporting.
0: President Trump is lashing out at Italian Prime Minister Giorgia Meloni, insisting she asked over and over for a photo with him at the recent Group of Seven summit in France, and he's criticizing what he says was Italy's lack of cooperation during the Iran war. His remarks on social media yesterday are deepening the spat between the allies. The dust-up led Italy's foreign minister to cancel a planned trip to the United States. News and analysis at townhall.com.
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2: Here's a look at your weatherology forecast. A flood watch continues until 1 p.m. this afternoon. Thunderstorms likely overnight, otherwise cloudy skies expected. Lows dip down to about 64. Winds out of the south, 8 to 15 miles per hour. Cloudy skies with a few peaks of sun Sunday. Chance of thunderstorms. High temperatures reach up to 82. From the Weatherology Weather Center, I'm meteorologist Paul Frobley on 100.9 KCLY. Right now, 66.

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0: At Neil Schwinson Rook Funeral Home, we're not just here for the final chapter. 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Our caskets are like the VIP section of the afterlife, complete with embellishments that say, "This was one extraordinary soul." 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KCNY
1: weather. Here's a look at your weatherology forecast. A flood watch continues until 1 p.m. this afternoon. Thunderstorms likely overnight, otherwise cloudy skies expected. Lows dip down to about 64. Winds out of the south, 8 to 15 miles per hour. Cloudy skies with a few peaks of sun Sunday. Chance of thunderstorms. High temperatures reach up to 82. From the Weatherology Weather Center, I'm meteorologist Paul Trombley on 100.9 KCLY. Right now, 66.

0: this hour from Town Hall. I'm Ron Taylor. Iran has closed the Strait of Hormuz again, citing Israel attacks on Lebanon and U.S. bad faith in their interim agreement with the war.
1: Friday, President Donald Trump said he was optimistic.
2: Well, those ships are flowing out of the Hormuz Strait like nobody's ever seen before.
1: Today, Israeli strikes on southern Lebanon killed at least 16 people, hours after reports of a ceasefire agreement. Israel vows to keep Israeli forces in southern Lebanon until any threat to Israel is eliminated. Hezbollah refuses to halt its attacks unless Israel commits to withdrawing from Lebanon, something Iran is also pressing for. Yesterday, Trump said this of the agreement with Iran.
2: And it's 60 days, they have to make a deal, otherwise we will do things that won't make them happy.
1: I'm Lisa Dwyer.
0: Vice President J.D. Vance has arrived in Switzerland as the White House looks to get negotiations with Iran back on track. Vance expected to meet today with Iran's parliamentary and central bank and oil officials, as well as mediators from Pakistan and Qatar, dispatched to Switzerland for the talks as well. A GOP congressman cites the facts about gang violence as he staves off a charge of racism from a woke Democrat on Capitol Hill.
3: Texas Republican Brandon Gill pushed back against racism accusations from Arizona Democrat Yasemin Ansari. This comes after Mr. Gill warned about cultural changes from mass migration, citing Britain's gang scandal. Congressman Gill highlighted his own family's diversity and declared that the racist label no longer works to silence debate.
0: Correspondent Andrew Stewart. Father's Day is today, and Americans are expected to spend big. The National Retail Federation's annual survey projects Father's Day spending to hit a record $28 billion this year. News and analysis at townhall.com.
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Here's a look at your weatherology forecast. A flood watch continues until 1 p.m. this afternoon. A flood advisory continues until 9 a.m. today. More clouds than sun today with a chance for storms. Highs level off around 82. Winds out of the west, 8 to 15 miles per hour. Partly cloudy tonight. Lows dip down to about 58. From the Weatherology Weather Center, I'm meteorologist Paul Trombley on 100.9 KCLY. Currently, it's 66 degrees.

0: 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Have you considered how crop emergence might have affected your harvest? The fact is, emergence matters. 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
2: Here's a look at your weatherology forecast. A flood watch continues until 1 p.m. this afternoon. A flood advisory continues until 9 a.m. today. More clouds than sun today with a chance for storms. Highs of aloft around 82. Winds out of the west, 8 to 15 miles per hour. Partly cloudy tonight. Lows dip down to about 58. From the Weatherology Weather Center, I'm meteorologist Paul Trombley on 100.9 KCLY. Currently, it's 66 degrees.

0: news this hour from Town Hall. I'm Ron Taylor. U.S. and Iranian officials say they are in Switzerland for negotiations.
1: Iran says it closed the Strait of Hormuz because of Israel's continued attacks in Lebanon, where the death toll in that war now surpasses 4,000 people. Iran also warns that while Iran's negotiators are going to Switzerland for talks with the United States on their interim agreement, not much will likely happen if that fighting does not stop. An interim deal is meant to stop fighting on all fronts, Vice President J.D. Vance told Fox News Channel's Fox and Friends Weekend.
2: These things are always a little bit in flux. Jared and Steve have been on the ground now for a few hours, dealing with some of the technical elements of this negotiation.
1: Meanwhile, the U.S. Central Command is disputing Iran's claim of closing the strait, saying that Iran does not control the strait and that traffic continues to flow with U.S. forces monitoring the situation. I'm Lisa Dwyer.
0: Something that is flowing through the Strait of Hormuz is cargo. Bob Agnew has more on this story.
3: Maritime data company Lloyd's List Intelligence says major ship owners have begun moving their vessels through the strait. It's the first time they've been able to do that in more than 100 days. The strait is a critical passageway, especially for the world's oil and natural gas. Lloyd's List estimated that 550 merchant vessels are all part of the months-long bottleneck, including 160 tankers, 200 bulk carriers, 60 container ships, and 10 vehicle carriers. Bob Agnew reporting.
0: Today is Father's Day, and Americans are expected to spend big. The National Retail Federation's annual survey projects Father's Day spending this year to hit a record $28 billion. They said over half those celebrating will treat them to a special outing. 60% plan on getting him a card, while 58% plan on buying Dad some new clothes. News and analysis at townhall.com.
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1: Here's a look at your weatherology forecast. A flood watch continues until 1 p.m. this afternoon. A flood advisory continues until 9 a.m. today. More clouds than sun today with a chance for storms. Highs level off around 82. Winds out of the west, 8 to 15 miles per hour. Partly cloudy tonight. Lows dip down to about 58. From the Weatherology Weather Center, I'm meteorologist Paul Trombley on 100.9 KCLY. Currently, it's 66 degrees.

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1: Anyone? Anyone? Anyone? Anyone?
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1: Good morning and welcome to Sunday Meeting Time here on KCLY. Samuel's here.
2: Cowboy's here.
1: I'm leaving now.
2: Oh, no, don't leave me.
1: No, I wouldn't do that.
2: Don't go. Look at here. If you go, brother, I have to do it all by myself. I will go if I have to go by myself. So what'd you do last week, man?
1: Work. What'd you do? Guess what I'm going to do this week?
2: Work. Work. Hey, the famous song I like to sing, I-O-I-O. Yeah. It's off to work I go. Hey, what we're going to start them off with today, brother?
1: The sad thing is I'm the morning guy this week.
2: Oh, man.
1: I got to get up early.
2: So if I call you at 5 o'clock in the morning, you going to answer?
1: I'll be on my way in, yeah.
2: Okay, if I give you that call at 2 o'clock, you going to answer?
1: No. You know what Forrest Frank says?
2: Okay.
1: It's okay.
2: I won't call you unless I need you.

0: Ronnie Booth and the Blackwood Brothers have put your hand in the hand of the man.
1: Oh, really?
0: Yeah.
1: And coming up next, this is called Parking Lot, brother. We saved a lot of people in the parking lot. 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
7: Here's a look at your weatherology forecast. A flood watch continues until 1 p.m. this afternoon. A flood advisory continues until 9 a.m. today. More clouds than sun today with a chance for storms. Highs level off around 82. Winds out of the west, 8 to 15 miles per hour. Partly cloudy tonight. Lows dip down to about 58. From the Weatherology Weather Center, I'm meteorologist Paul Trombley on 100.9 KCLY. Currently, it's 66 degrees.

0: We the Kingdom and the Lake of Fire.
1: Brother, I definitely don't want to go there. What about you?
0: No, I don't want to go
1: there. Amen. And coming up next, that's who he is. He won't put you in a lake of fire. This is Rachel DeLong.

0: Yeah, heaven down here, Megan Woods.
1: Amen. Heaven is down here on earth, if we make it that way. But coming up next, Hold Me Up, Andrew Rip and Jerry Campbell.

Here's a look at your weatherology forecast. A flood watch continues until 1 p.m. this afternoon. A flood advisory continues until 9 a.m. today. More clouds than sun today with a chance for storms. Highs level off around 82. Winds out of the west, 8 to 15 miles per hour. Partly cloudy tonight. Lows dip down to about 58. From the Weatherology Weather Center, I'm meteorologist Paul Trombley on 100.9 KCLY. Currently, it's 66 degrees.

0: Cochran and Company and Grave.
1: Yes. Hey, that's just like them grave robbers, too,
0: yeah.
1: Brother. But coming up next, We Believe, I Believe, You Believe, brother. This is Life Way Worship.

So where are you at? Are you ready to stop trying and start trusting? Jesus lived on your behalf. He died in your place, and he rose to give you new life. You can believe on Jesus right now. Whether in your car, the kitchen, or a walk with your dog, proclaim it out loud. Jesus is Lord. And if you believe in your heart that God raised him from the dead, you will be saved. Believe on Jesus. It will save your life.

0: Kane featuring Zach Black and Believe on Jesus.
1: Yeah, I believe on Jesus. I believe it's time to go, too, brother.
0: Yes, it is.
1: Hey, we had some fun today there. I hope we said something, played something, did something, make you know Jesus, Lord. And he's coming again. If you're not a Christian, want to become a Christian, go find your church preaching the Word of God. And if you are a Christian, don't have a church home, go find one. And my brother Tom down south always like to say, I'm looking forward to spending eternity in heaven with you. And brother, what are we going to leave him with?
0: Cochran and Company and Eastern Sky. You know what that
1: yes.
0: means?
1: Yeah, I know what that means.
0: Oh,
1: amen.
0: Yeah.
1: Until next week, be blessed.
0: What a great day that's going to be.

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4: Did you ever get your head stuck somewhere when you were a kid? In between the bars of a fence or the banisters on the stairs? It's a common enough experience for it to have become a TV trope. One of the earlier on-screen portrayals of it aired back in 1959. I saw it on a rerun, on an episode of Leave It to Beaver. It's Saturday, and Beaver, a third-grade boy, is at the park hunting for four-leaf clovers, as you do when you're a third-grader in 1959, apparently. And Beaver, having spotted a coveted clover over yonder, sticks his head through the fence, the bars of an iron fence. But, aw, shucks, he gets his head stuck. Now, when the townspeople walk by, he keeps crouching low and looks down so they won't see him. And you're wondering, why isn't Beaver asking anyone for help? Well, it's a long story. On Friday, see, at the end of the school day after everyone had gone home, Beaver had accidentally gotten himself locked inside the school. And his family didn't know where he had gone, and it was getting dark out, and Beaver didn't want to get stuck there all weekend, so he pulls the fire alarm. The upshot of it was that he got to ride home in a fire truck. But when he got home, Dad gave him a stern talking to. Beaver, you upset and worried your mother, didn't you? Yes, sir. You cost the city a considerable sum of money. Did you even think about the danger to those men on the fire truck? No, sir. And you succeeded in making yourself a most conspicuous young man, didn't you? I guess so, sir. So Dad told Beaver to think next time, before he caused so much trouble and embarrassment. Now later, Beaver had to ask his older brother, Wally, Wally, what does conspicuous mean? And Wally had explained. You remember how last summer out at the lake when Larry was out swimming and he lost his swim trunks and his dad had to go out there with a towel and fetch him from the lake and everyone was laughing at him? That's conspicuous. They made fun of him for weeks. And so that's why, on the very next day when Beaver gets his head stuck in the fence, he tries to hide in plain sight because he's too ashamed and embarrassed to ask for help. After about an hour of this, his brother Wally comes looking for him. He tried pushing and pulling Beaver's head through the bars to no avail. And so he tells Beaver that he's gonna have to go get Dad. Don't get Dad, Beaver pleads. He'll say, I'm making a fuss and being conspicuous again. Wally says that maybe he can call the fire department then, because they got all kinds of saws and torches and junk like that to help get guys out of stuff like this. Beaver says, not the fire department. They're the ones I got conspicuous with before. Then Beaver gets an idea. Maybe if I starve and got thin, then I could get out. Nah, that's no good, Wally says. Your head's the one thing on you that doesn't starve. Now, maybe you never got your head stuck in a fence. But you know what it's like to feel stuck. Emotionally, personally, professionally. Like you're not going anywhere. Like you're not making any progress, not advancing. And there's nothing you can do about it. And even if you're not feeling stuck, you can bet that there are people close to you who are stuck. And they're just trying to be inconspicuous about it. Because everyone's got problems. Stuck is a way to describe depression. Researchers estimate that about 1 in every 15 people experience depression each year. And 1 in every 6 have it sometime in their lifetimes. Even children can have depression. Depression is more than feeling sad. Everyone is sad sometimes, but depression is deeper. Depression is when you feel sad or hopeless

0: They're anxious nearly every day, for most of the day. Or when activities that you used to enjoy don't interest you or give you much pleasure anymore. Or you notice a major change in your appetite, or you feel tired nearly every day. You feel worthless. You have trouble thinking and concentrating, or you keep having thoughts of death or suicide because you feel like you're stuck. If you have depression, or you know someone who does, the first thing to know is that you're not alone. The term depression might be newer, but it was here long ago. In earlier times, people used to call it melancholy or melancholia. It's something that people in this broken world have always struggled with. So you're not alone. And sometimes it's okay to be conspicuous. It's okay to ask for help. And there is help. You have people who care about you. And most importantly, you have a creator. The God who made you loves you. He sent me to tell you that. Now, how we got to be stuck in this broken world is a long story. It's not all our fault, but we do all share some of the blame. None of us is innocent. The root of it is that all of us, emotionally stuck or not, we try to hide from God in plain sight. We try to live for ourselves rather than for God and for our neighbors. But God, in His love, sends His word to get us unstuck from ourselves. The Bible gives the account of it. God started with a man named Abraham and his wife Sarah and their family. God sent them a word of hope. Call upon me in the day of trouble, and I will deliver you. God called Abraham's family to trust him and to be a most conspicuous word of hope from him for everyone. But even after they heard God's word, Abraham's family still got stuck on themselves. So God sent his word some more through the voice of the prophets. But even those guys, they sometimes got stuck. This was the case for the prophet Elijah. The account of it comes from the Bible's Old Testament, from the book of 1 Kings. Now, earlier, Elijah had been a huge success. He was at the pinnacle of his career. People respected him. They listened to him. They turned back to God in droves because of the word Elijah spoke to them. But all it took was one critic to send him into a tailspin. Granted, she was a very powerful critic. Jezebel was her name, the evil queen who bowed down to the idol, the false god, Baal. And she had threatened to kill Elijah. And all these dark emotions came crashing down on him. And for about 6 weeks or maybe longer, he was down in an emotional pit. And he was certain he'd never get out of it. But God stuck with him. And the way God met Elijah in his depression offers hope for us. Whether you're in a rut or you're trying to walk with someone who is, listen to how it happened. As recorded in 1 Kings chapter 19. So Elijah went a day's journey into the wilderness. And he came to a juniper tree and sat under it. And he asked that he might die. He said, "Oh Lord, I've had enough. Take my life away from me, because I am no better than my fathers." Then he lay down and fell asleep under the tree. But look, an angel appeared and touched him and said to him, "Arise and eat." Elijah looked around and look, near his head, he saw a cake of bread baked over hot coals, and a jar of water. And he ate some, and drank, and went back to sleep. And the angel of the Lord came back a second time, and touched him, and said, "Arise and eat, because the journey is too great for you." So he got up and ate and drank. And in the strength of that food, he went. He walked 40 days and 40 nights all the way to the mountain of God, to Mount Horeb, where God had met with Moses in the burning bush, where God had given his people Israel his covenant, his commands, and his promises. Elijah walked to that mountain. And there he found a cave and spent the night there. And look, the word of the Lord came to Elijah and spoke to him. "What are you here for, Elijah?" Elijah answered, "I have been very zealous for the Lord God Almighty because the children of Israel have rejected your covenant, your altars, they have torn them down, your prophets, they have killed with the sword, and I am the only one left. And now they're trying to kill me too." Then God said, "Come out and stand on the mountain before the Lord. And look, the Lord was passing by. A wind, a great and mighty wind, tore through the mountains and broke the rocks to pieces before the Lord. But the Lord was not in the wind. And after the wind, an earthquake. But the Lord was not in the earthquake. And after the earthquake, a fire. But the Lord was not in the fire. And after the fire, a voice, a gentle whisper. And it happened when Elijah heard it, he covered his face in his cloak. And he went out and he stood in the mouth of the cave. And look, a voice said to him, 'What are you here for, Elijah?' And he said, 'I have been very zealous for the Lord God Almighty, because the children of Israel have rejected your covenant. Your altars, they have torn down. Your prophets, they have killed with the sword. And I am the only one left. And now they're trying to kill me too.' And the Lord said to him, 'Go back the way you came, through the wilderness of Damascus, and there anoint Hazael to be king over Syria, and anoint Jehu son of Nimshi to be king over Israel, and anoint Elijah son of Shaphat to be prophet in your place. And it will be that whoever escapes the sword of Hazael, Jehu will put to death, and whoever escapes the sword of Jehu, Elisha will put to death. But I have reserved in Israel 7,000 people, all whose knees have not bowed down to Baal, the idol, all whose mouths have not kissed him.' So Elijah went on from there, and he found Elisha, the prophet who would carry on the work after him. Elisha became his apprentice, and God would continue to do his quiet and steady work, bringing judgment on sin and bringing hope for sinners. And Elijah knew that he was not alone. God helped Elijah. God sent his word. And that's how God helps you. He didn't just send another prophet. God's word himself came. He was born a man in the family of Abraham. He took the name Jesus. At first, his work was only a quiet whisper, but Jesus would make himself the most conspicuous of all. For me, for you, to turn us out of ourselves, to turn us back to God. They persecuted him for it, just like they did to Elijah. They didn't just try to take his life, though. They did it. People stuck on themselves, just like us, stuck Jesus on a cross. Jesus, let us make him a public embarrassment. And he rose from the dead because God refuses to leave us alone. God sticks with us. And for the last 70-some generations, Jesus has been conspicuously sending out his followers to speak God's word for others so that they would know that they're not alone. That's why we do this program. We conspicuously offer Jesus to help a world get unstuck again. You can share in this word. You can receive God's word and be a word of hope from God for others when they're stuck. Now, we can't do everything God did for Elijah, like sending gale force winds and an earthquake and a fire before he met him in a gentle whisper that can't be ignored. But notice how the Lord started with something a little less conspicuous, something we can follow. He gives Elijah a snack. Now, granted, this is some special kind of snack since it sustained Elijah for a 40-day trek through the wilderness, but it was physical food nonetheless. You see, God knows we are physical beings who need physical sustenance. Sometimes depression is tied to the basic needs of the body, and God works through physical means to help, which may include a prescribed medication, a change in diet, some exercise, some rest, or sometimes just a grilled cheese sandwich is enough to change the mood. We are more than our bodies, though. We are relational beings, created to relate with God and with others, and depression is often tied to relational needs. See, God didn't just sustain Elijah with a snack. He also gives him a spacious relationship. God makes space for him, a safe space. When Elijah got to the mountain, two times God asked a question, a concern question, a curious question. What are you here for, Elijah? Or what brought you here? It's an open-ended question, an inviting question. God calls Elijah by name and makes space for him. Now, both times, God got the same answer from Elijah. The mighty prophet is stuck on a melancholy loop. Even after 6 weeks, he's still in a rut. And God gives his servants space to be sad. But even more than a snack and a spacious relationship with God, Elijah gets a role in the saga of God. What are you here for, Elijah? The question recalls a saga, a journey, a kingdom to come, a new creation on the way. This mountain, Mount Horeb, also called Mount Sinai, it's where, hundreds of years before, the word of the Lord came to Moses, another guy who sometimes got stuck in a rut. But God used Moses mightily to speak the word to God's people stuck in slavery in Egypt. He brought them out by a mighty word and led them to this very mountain. That's what this place is, where God made a covenant with them. God gave them his word, his commands, his promises. God married himself to these people so that through them, God would keep his promise for all people to never leave us alone. God kept his promise in Jesus. Jesus, God's word, came in a body like ours to share the sadness that was ours, to be stuck in death that is ours, so that in his resurrection, we could be his. God is committed to you for the long haul. God will get you there with physical sustenance, a spacious relationship and resurrection from the dead. God will sustain you in this saga that stretches into eternity because this journey is too great for you on your own. But not for you in Jesus. So go to him when you're in trouble. Pull that prayer alarm all day long. Make yourself as conspicuous with Jesus as you need. Because he is not embarrassed of you, not in the least. It is his joy, in fact, to be stuck with you. In that episode of Leave It to Beaver, when Beaver got his head stuck in the fence, Wally, his older brother, did eventually go get their dad. Mom came too. And of course, they got Beaver unstuck. And as they're heading home for some grilled cheese sandwiches, Beaver tells his dad that he's sorry. Dad says, huh? Oh, Beaver, I'm sorry. Well, I should never say anything to you that would make you afraid to come to me when you're in trouble. Beaver says, gee, Dad, you mean you don't mind me getting in messes like this? Dad says, well, I don't want you getting into trouble, but when you do, I want you to feel that we're your first ones to come to. And the Beaver says, gee, that's neat, because when I'm growing up, well, I'd be using you for a lot of stuff like this. And in that manner of spacious relationship with God, how about we use what he gives us to make ourselves conspicuous and pray? Join me in this prayer from the Bible's book of Lamentations. I called on your name, O Lord. From the depths of the pit, you heard my plea. Do not close your ear to my cry for help. You came near when I called you. You said, do not be afraid. You have taken up my cause, O Lord. You have redeemed my life. Through Jesus Christ, your Son, your Word, who lives and reigns with you in the Holy Spirit, one God now and forever. Amen.
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0: Thank you, Mark. Today, I am visiting with Chris Mackey. He's our co-worker here at Lutheran Hour Ministries. He serves as content manager for U.S. Ministries. 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
2: Hi, Mike.
0: So we spoke together last week briefly about this Journey Through series that we're in. Journey Through Anxiety was last week. Journey Through Depression is this week. Next week, we're going to talk about Journey Through Ambition and how we go through these things as Christians. So tell us real quickly again about these other resources from Lutheran Hour Ministries that complement with this sermon series.
2: Yeah, we have a Project Connect booklet ministry that are printed booklets, easy to carry, that you can put in your pocket, and also that churches display. We have LHM Learn courses, online courses that have similar content but are in digital form, and you can watch it on your phone or your computer. And we also have Nurturing Your Faith studies. This is a series of studies that we put out each year. Each have four parts that are both published in the Lutheran Layman Quarterly and available online.
0: All right. So we're just adding to a library. That's and then right. These are all free, and people can use them as they see fit.
2: Yep.
0: So let's talk in more detail about those video-based Bible studies. Let's say I wanted to lead a four-part Bible study with a small group at my church or with some neighbors or friends. How would you coach me on how to use these resources? It's like starting, where do I get them?
2: They're available both online and through the Lutheran Layman. They're published in the Lutheran Layman each quarter. And so they're just a published Bible study on paper that mm-hmm. you can use and share. But they're also online. The actual study is in digital form in a PDF. And so you can download those and share them with friends. LHM.org.
0: All right, so then I found them. I've got the PDFs downloaded. I've got access to the videos. How would I go about using these to lead a study?
2: They're short enough where you could gather as a group and read the study together. It might take about 10 or 15 minutes. They have reflection questions throughout the study. You could stop and reflect together as a group. And then there's a video portion that is not essential. It's kind of a supplement to the study. For this series, our interviews with Dr. Rick Mars, who is an amazing resource. And also, if you're a study leader, each person can access the studies beforehand and read through it and be familiar with the contents. You could jump right into the reflection questions as a group as well.
0: All right. Thanks for joining us, Chris.
2: All right, Mike. That was fun. Thanks.

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0: 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Now, Bill, I'm always intrigued by this gift that you have, this strange gift of putting voices together. You know ranges better than anybody. You know vocal stylings and everybody's sweet spot, the way they blend. You're really masterful at that, and I'd love for you to give us some sort of synopsis, some sort of insight into how does that happen in your mind. Do you start off saying, let's put this group together with this voice and this voice? How does that work in your mind?
2: You know, the timbre of the voice is very important. There's, and if visually you could watch this, there are some voices that are pretty broad in tone. David Phelps would be a good example of that. David is a tenor who sings much like a baritone would go up to the A flat, B. By the time he gets to C, he's a tenor. But then there's the bluegrass group, and Mark, you and your family, those are thinner tones.
3: Yes,
2: and so this probably would take more time than what I got here, because I don't think that quickly, but the tonal approach to it. So with this particular quartet on Lord Lee Malone, we've got Joyce Martin, Pat Barker. Now, Pat is not a real low bass, but Pat is what I say is a good singer who has low notes, some low notes. George Jantz was a wonderful singer who happened to have some low notes. I say the same about Gene. So Pat is the bass in this group. Jeff Easter.
0: Yeah.
2: Did the tenor part. Aunt B did the...
0: Charlotte Ritchie was in this, yeah.
2: Charlotte Ritchie was... And the voices worked.
4: I love the texture of Jeff. I love what Jeff brought to that. That was brilliant.
2: Okay.
5: Well, it's kind of like a bag of golf clubs. Yeah. You get the best irons you have, you put them together, and you have a good game. It's a scrap iron quartet.
0: That's good.
2: Lead Me On by Marion Easterling. You're going to love it.

0: Bill, the stuff you just shared there, they've got these, have you guys seen these master class things?
1: Yeah, I've got it.
0: Yeah. Like you can hear.
2: I subscribe, yeah. Mm-hmm.
0: Yes, yeah, somebody yeah. that is a master in their field.
3: Yeah.
0: Mm-hmm. What he just shared there in
2: that'd
0: 30
2: be master class.
0: Seconds.
2: Yeah.
0: Mm-hmm.
3: That's really true.
0: Is that kind of thing.
3: Mm-hmm.
0: You know, people pay good money for that is what I'm saying.
3: Yeah.
4: They
3: yeah.
4: do.
3: Get
4: they
3: a video.
5: Not today, but.
0: Not today.
3: That's right.
0: But what they just got, what people just got for free,
5: yeah.
0: you know.
4: You know, and with the old quartets, the old original Rangers were three baritone basses and a tenor.
3: Mm-hmm.
4: The Blackwoods were three tenors and a baritone bass.
5: Yeah.
4: It's all about voice.

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4: A mix of sun and clouds today as highs reach into the 80s and 90s. We'll see a few isolated hundreds pop up in the panhandle. Isolated showers and thunderstorms move across the eastern portion of Kansas and Oklahoma, with south winds at 15 miles per hour gusting to 20 miles per hour. Tonight, lows drop into the 50s and 60s with scattered showers and thunderstorms and mostly cloudy skies. East winds at 15 miles per hour gust to 20 miles per hour in the far east. Monday, highs cool into the 70s and 80s. Isolated showers across Oklahoma with mostly cloudy skies. Southeast winds at 15 miles per hour gust to 20 over the evening. Temperatures warm slightly through the early week. Tuesday, we'll see highs in the 80s.

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Here's a look at your weatherology forecast. A flood watch continues until 1 p.m. this afternoon. A flood advisory continues until 9 a.m. today. High of 82 today under partly cloudy skies with a chance for storms. Northerly winds 8 to 15 miles per hour. Partly cloudy skies tonight. Lows dip down to about 58. From the Weatherology Weather Center, I'm meteorologist Paul Frombly on 100.9 KCLY. Currently 70.

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2: 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Items include either a near or gently used book and or toy, kids' snacks such as granola bars and fruit bars, SpaghettiOs, cereal, tuna that can be in a can or in pouches, and crackers. 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
3: 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You know this.

0: For you have delivered my soul from death, yes, my feet from falling, that I may walk before God in the light of life.
1: When I am afraid, I put my trust in you.
0: In God, whose word I praise, in God I trust, I shall not be afraid. What can flesh do to me?
1: In God, whose word I praise, in the Lord, whose word I praise.
0: In God I trust, I shall not be afraid. What can man do to me? Glory be to the Father, and to the Son, and to the Holy Spirit, as it was in the beginning, is now, and will be forever. Amen. For you have delivered my soul from death, yes, my feet from falling, that I may walk before God in the light of life. Let us pray. O God, because your abiding presence always goes with us, keep us aware of your daily mercies, that we may live secure and content in your eternal love. Through Jesus Christ, your Son, our Lord, who lives and reigns with you in the Holy Spirit, one God, now and forever. Amen.
2: The Old Testament reading from Jeremiah chapter 20. O Lord, you have deceived me, and I was deceived. You are stronger than I, and you have prevailed. I have become a laughingstock all the day. Everyone mocks me. For whatever I speak, I cry out. I shout, violence and destruction. For the word of the Lord has become for me a reproach and derision all day long. If I say, I will not mention him, or speak any more in his name, there is in my heart as it was a burning fire, shut up in my bones, and I am weary with holding it in, and I cannot. For I hear many whispering, terror is on every side. Denounce him, let us denounce him, say all my close friends, watching for my fall. Perhaps he will be deceived, then he can overcome him and take our revenge on him. But the Lord is with me as a dreaded warrior. Therefore my persecutors will stumble. They will not overcome me. They will be greatly shamed, for they will not succeed. Their eternal dishonor will never be forgotten. O Lord of hosts, who tests the righteous, who sees the heart and mind, let me see your vengeance upon them. For to you have I committed my cause. Sing to the Lord, praise the Lord, for he has delivered the life of the needy from the hand of the evildoers. This is the word of the Lord. A reading from Psalm 91. He who dwells in the shelter of the Most High will abide in the shadow of the Almighty. I will say to the Lord, my refuge and my fortress, my God in whom I trust. For he will deliver you from the snare of the fowler and from the deadly pestilence. He will cover you with his pinions, and under his wings you will find refuge. His faithfulness is a shield and a buckler. You will not fear the terror of the night, nor the arrow that flies by day, nor the pestilence that stalks in darkness, nor the destruction that wastes at noonday. 1,000 may fall at your side, 10,000 at your right hand, but it will not come near you. You will only look with your eyes and see the recompense of the wicked, because you have made the Lord your dwelling place, the Most High, who is my refuge. No evil shall be allowed to befall you, no plague come near your tent. He who dwells in the shelter of the Most High will abide in the shadow of the Almighty. The Epistle from Romans chapter 6. Let not sin therefore reign in your mortal bodies to make you obey their passions. Do not present your members to sin as instruments for unrighteousness, but present yourself to God as those who have been brought from death to life, and your members to God as instruments for righteousness. For sin will have no dominion over you, since you are not under law, but under grace. What then? Are we to sin because we are not under law, but under grace? By no means. Do you not know that if you present yourself to anyone as obedient slaves, you are slaves of the one whom you obey, either of sin, which leads to death, or of obedience, which leads to righteousness? But thanks be to God, that you who were once slaves of sin have become obedient from the heart to the standard of teaching to which you were committed, and having been set free from sin, you have become slaves of righteousness. I am speaking in human terms because of your natural limitations. For just as you once presented your members as slaves to impurity and to lawlessness, leading to more lawlessness, so now present your members as slaves to righteousness, leading to sanctification. When you were slaves of sin, you were free in regard to righteousness. But what fruit were you getting at that time from the things of which you are now ashamed? The end of those things is death. But now that you have been set free from sin and have become slaves of God, the fruit you get leads to sanctification and its end, eternal life. For the wages of sin is death, but the free gift of God is eternal life in Christ Jesus our Lord. This is the word of the Lord.
0: The Holy Gospel according to St. Matthew, the 10th chapter. These 12 Jesus sent out, instructing them. Brother will deliver brother over to death, and the father his child, and children will rise against parents and have them put to death. And you will be hated by all for my name's sake. But the one who endures to the end will be saved. When they persecute you in one town, flee the next. For truly I say to you, you will not have gone through all the towns of Israel before the Son of Man comes. A disciple is not above his teacher, nor a servant above his master. It is enough for the disciple to be like his teacher, and the servant like his master. If they have called the master of the house Beelzebul, how much more will they malign those of his household? So have no fear of them, for nothing is covered that will not be revealed, or hidden that will not be made known. What I tell you in the dark, say in the light, and what you hear whispered, proclaim on the housetops. And do not fear those who kill the body, but cannot kill the soul. Rather fear him who can destroy both soul and body in hell. Are not two sparrows sold for a penny? And not one of them will fall to the ground apart from your Father. But even the hairs of your head are numbered. Fear not, therefore. You are of more value than many sparrows. So everyone who acknowledges me before men, I will also acknowledge before my Father who is in heaven. But whoever denies me before men, I will also deny before my Father who is in heaven. This is the gospel of the Lord.

0: Grace and peace to you from God the Father Almighty and our Lord and Savior Jesus Christ. Amen. On April 15th, 1987, a strange thing occurred. On the previous day, the United States had over 77 million children. But on that April 15th, the number dropped to 70 million. In one night, about 7 million children vanished into thin air, never to be seen again. Yet no investigation was launched. Police did not get involved, and these children were never seen again. However, these children never actually existed. On that day in 1987, the IRS began to require that in order for a dependent to be claimed on a tax return, parents had to supply a valid Social Security number. Before that time, claiming dependence on your taxes was on the honor system. And unfortunately, many parents exploited the system, claiming dependents who didn't exist. Of course, there's other ways that people can abuse the system. Cases of people not reporting parents or spouses who have died in order to keep collecting Social Security money, or others feigning accidents or injuries to collect workers' comp or extra money after an accident. And unfortunately, there are many other ways which people bend the rules or abuse the system set up to help those who are unfortunate for their own personal gain. In our epistle reading from Romans, Paul exhorts us not to let sin reign in our mortal bodies, obeying its passions, but instead to present ourselves to God. To follow God, who is our master, not the desires of our flesh, but to strive to live Christian life, not to willingly sin, nor abuse the grace of God, won for us by the death of Christ on his cross at Calvary. Yet every day, we do abuse this grace. We abuse the forgiveness we receive through Jesus' death, following our own will instead of God's, making provisions for the flesh, making plans to willingly sin, believing afterwards we can simply ask for forgiveness as if nothing ever happened, having no desire to actually repent, and already making plans to sin again. This is what Paul is addressing in his epistle to the Romans, which still applies to us. The idea of abusing the grace of God, the idea of serving two masters, God, as well as sin, our flesh, and our sinful nature. When faced with temptation, however, we should not immediately give in because we know that we'll be forgiven. We should not willingly commit sins, we know our sins, simply because it makes us feel good, or because we want to fit in, or because it's easier than not sinning, or not being concerned about whether we sin or not, thinking that in the end, God will offer forgiveness no matter what. Because while God is merciful and God has chosen us, he has still given us free will to reject him. And many have fallen away, making shipwrecks of their faith, because they didn't take sin seriously, and their faith suffered as a result. Of course, when we sin, it's not always deliberate. And although we strive to follow Jesus and do our best not to sin, we still can sin when we're not on our guard or when temptation simply overcomes us. God knows this. When you are baptized, you receive the Holy Spirit, and you were washed not only by water, but by the blood of the Lamb of Jesus Christ. Yet, although you receive forgiveness of sins and new life, the old sinful flesh still remains. And daily you're at war with yourself, with the old Adam, which dwells in your body. And although you have received the Holy Spirit, and you still have free will in regards to sin, you can still choose to obey the sinful desires rather than following God. This is what Paul means when he says in verse 13, "Do not present your members to sin as instruments for unrighteousness, but present yourselves to God as those who have been brought from death to life, and your members to God as instruments for righteousness. Although you have been saved and are a Christian, you still daily struggle against sin, the world, and Satan. But you are not alone in this struggle. And if you had to depend on your own strength, on your own ability to overcome sin, you would fail. Yet God is with you through this struggle. God is the one who chose to save you, who gave you faith to believe in him. And through the Holy Spirit which dwells in you, who convicts you of sin, help you to determine right from wrong, and remind you what sin is when you're tempted. And through the life that Jesus lived, remembering that according to the book of Hebrews, Jesus is not just a high priest who is unable to sympathize with our weaknesses, but one who in every respect has been tempted just as we are, yet without sin. And as Paul writes in 1 Corinthians, no temptation has overtaken you that is not common to man. God is faithful, and he will not let you be tempted beyond your ability. But with the temptation, he will also provide the way of escape that you may be able to endure it. Through the reading of the Word of God and by taking Holy Communion, you receive strength to overcome the temptation to sin. And through talking with fellow Christians, we see that we are not only the ones who are struggling with sin, but remember that we all daily, in our own way, fight sin and temptation. Yet when you sin, even after you've tried your best to resist temptation, know that you are forgiven by the one who gave his life that you might live, Jesus Christ, your Lord and Savior. You have been baptized and forgiven, yet daily you still must struggle with your old flesh and the temptation to sin. And although God is gracious to forgive, this should not be taken as permission to sin flagrantly, to abuse your salvation. Instead, rather than serving two masters, letting sin reign in your mortal body, we are called to resist sin, turning to God, the Word and Communion, and other Christians to fight temptation. Knowing that while in this life Jesus has defeated sin, we still have to face sin and temptation. But in the new creation, the new heaven and earth, sin will be no more, since it will be destroyed completely. Until then, we engage against Satan, sin, and the world, even our own flesh. But know that God will never allow us to be tempted beyond our ability. And even when you try your best but still sin, God is gracious to forgive you all of your sins, and not to forsake you, but to patiently help you with your sanctification and your fight against sin. And now may the peace of God, which surpasses all human understanding, guard your hearts and minds in Christ Jesus. Amen.
1: I believe in one God, the Father Almighty, maker of heaven and earth, and all things visible and invisible, and in one Lord Jesus Christ, the only begotten Son of God, begotten of his Father before all worlds, God of God, light of light, very God of very God, begotten, not made, being of one substance with the Father, by whom all things were made, who for us men and for our salvation came down from heaven, and was incarnate by the Holy Spirit of the Virgin Mary, and was made man, and was crucified also for us under Pontius Pilate. He suffered and was buried. And the third day he rose again according to the Scriptures, and ascended into heaven, and sits at the right hand of the Father. And he will come with glory to judge both the living and the dead, whose kingdom will have no end. And I believe in the Holy Spirit, the Lord and giver of life, who proceeds from the Father and the Son, who with the Father and the Son together is worshipped and glorified, who spoke by the prophets. And I believe in one holy Christian and apostolic church. I acknowledge one baptism for the remission of sins, and I look for the resurrection of the dead and the life of the world to come. Amen.
0: Let us pray for the whole Church of God in Christ Jesus and for all people according to their needs. Merciful God, in Christ you have removed the wages of sin and given the free gift of eternal life. Cultivate that life in us, that we may conform our lives to your holy teaching and bear fruit that befits repentance. Lord, in your mercy,
2: hear our prayer.
0: God of our salvation, your Son warned that your people would face opposition from the world. Give courage and fortitude to your pastors and people, that they would boldly sing your praises, gladly enduring suffering for the name of Jesus, and continue by your grace to the end. Lord, in your mercy,
2: hear our prayer.
0: Heavenly Father, for whom all fatherhood is named, we give you thanks for earthly fathers. Give them confidence in their station and zeal for their task to take care for their families faithfully. Make them examples to their children of godly life and love of your word. Bless their work of bringing up children in the fear and instruction of the Lord, and give them the comfort of your absolution over all their shortcomings. Lord, in your mercy,
2: hear our prayer.
0: Ruler and Lord of all, guide our nation and all the nations of the world by giving us pious and faithful leaders who will provide good government. Fill the world with industrious citizens who will work for the good of their neighbors and bring all who are enemies to live together in peace. Lord, in your mercy,
2: hear our prayer.
0: O Father, not one of the sparrows falls to the ground apart from you. Look with favor upon all who are sick, weary, grieving, or lonely, especially Kenzie, Dwight, Rafe, Larry, and Larry. Our shut-ins including Bonnie, Larry, Julie, Cedric, Marianne, Pauline, Larry, and Lola, and those in the military including Isaiah, Mitchell, Kyle, Enrique, and Cooper. Grant that they know how you value your children and graciously care for them. Lord, in your mercy,
2: hear our prayer.
0: Lord of life, grant that all who partake of the Holy Communion today would present themselves as those brought out of death into life, repent of their transgressions, and gratefully receive your Son's body and blood for the forgiveness of their sins. Lord, in your mercy,
2: hear our prayer.
0: O Lord, you deliver our feet from falling and our souls from death. Receive our thanks for the saints who have gone before us. Preserve us in your grace, that we may walk before you in the light of life forever. Lord, in your mercy,
2: hear our prayer.
0: All these things, whatever else you know that we need, grant us, Father, for the sake of him who died and rose again, and now lives and reigns with you in the Holy Spirit, one God, now and forever. Amen. Our Father, who art in heaven, hallowed be thy name. Thy kingdom come, thy will be done, on earth as it is in heaven. Give us this day our daily bread, and forgive us our trespasses, as we forgive those who trespass against us. And lead us not into temptation, but deliver us from evil. For thine is the kingdom, and the power, and the glory, forever and ever. Amen. The Lord bless and keep you. The Lord make his face shine on you and be gracious to you. The Lord look upon you with favor and give you peace. Amen.

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3: Hi, this is Chris. Welcome to Odyssey. We're just getting ready for a time of wonder, excitement, and discovery. 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
4: Excuse me, Mr. Hollard? Can I get past you?
5: Whoa! There's no crossing the men at work tape, young lady. That hallway is closed off.
4: Something bad didn't happen in there, did it?
5: Oh, boy, I'll say it did. There's a hit and run. A robot vacuum cleaner that Eugene invented didn't know there was a wall here.
4: Oh, no.
5: Or over there. Or down there. It's been arrested and is now serving time as a leaf blower. What are you doing?
4: Oh, hiding from my homework. All of a sudden it ganged up on me and I can't cope. To be honest, sometimes I don't know what the point is.
5: The point? Well, it's about learning, isn't it?
4: Yeah, but I think I already know all I need to know.
5: Well, that's great, because now I could use some help installing this sheetrock here and over there and down there. Well, put an apron on and...
4: Oh, wait, I have to sneeze.
5: It's the dust.
6: Bless you, child.
4: Thanks. Anyway, Hey, who said that?
6: I did, and I agree. It's terribly dusty around here. It's a wonder any of us can breathe.
4: Who is that? I don't see anybody.
5: Check out the portrait behind you.
4: The what? Oh, Mr. Hollard, that painting is alive?
5: Yeah, I guess you've never visited Witt's Special Gallery. All these portraits are interactive. That's neat, huh?
4: Yeah. Who is this man?
5: Why don't you ask him yourself?
6: No need to be shy. I'm Frederick Douglass.
4: Hi. I've heard of you, I think.
5: You think? Olivia, this man was one of America's great authors, editors, speakers, and statesmen. A leading light for the abolition of slavery and the rights of women. Oh, wait. Sorry, you said you've already learned all that, so I guess I don't need to tell you.
4: Well, I meant I want to learn about...

0: these singers?
1: They can't be that famous. I've never heard of them.
0: What? Impossible.
1: I'm sorry, I don't know them.
0: Well, then listen closely, child, and I'll tell you. But I'll have to take you back. Back to the days following the war between the states.
2: That would be the Civil War, by the way.
1: Got it.
0: Times were bad after the war. The South was devastated. And only those with some semblance of an education had a fighting chance to succeed. And that was the problem. Most slaves weren't educated.
1: Well, didn't they go to school?
0: Oh, no. In those days, the law forbade persons of color from learning. Those who did were whipped or killed or both. With freedom came the chance to go to school. But what schools? That was the problem. Until some enterprising folks started them, specifically to help former slaves. And that's how Fisk University came about.
1: Fisk University?
0: Uh-huh. It was the first American school to offer an education to young men and women, regardless of color. Less than a year after the end of the war, it opened in Nashville, Tennessee.
1: But what does this have to do with singing and music?
0: Oh, music was a large part of everyday life for most Negroes. We sang in our churches, in the fields, while working the cattle, while cleaning the houses. So it was only a matter of time before a singing group was formed at Fisk University, thanks to George White.
1: Who was he?
0: George Leonard White was a Union veteran of Gettysburg and Chancellorsville. He was hired to be the treasurer of Fisk University, though his work involved a lot more than that. He helped to raise funds for the school. He was a strong Christian and a natural-born leader and spoke directly and true, which meant he often stepped on people's toes.
3: As a veteran of the war, I've seen brothers and friends strewn across battlefields turned red with their own blood. These were men who fought for something they considered more important than their own lives, the freedom of others. As a result, we live in a new era with new opportunities. You are all here to make a beginning for yourselves and your families, and you shall succeed. The battlefield stained red with the blood of our brothers and the generations of your ancestors who paid for the ultimate sacrifice for your freedom will not be in vain.
0: What had once been unthinkable was now possible. Negroes could go to school and learn, they could vote and even run for political office. But having those rights by law didn't mean that everybody agreed with them. Some folks resented what Fisk University was trying to do, which meant that something as simple as attending school could be a dangerous thing.
4: All right, now, I want everyone to sit down. We have a lot of work to do today, starting with grammar.
5: Mr. Wheeler.
4: Yes, Mr. Holmes.
5: Will we be learning from the Bible?
4: Scripture is a solid foundation for any education, Benjamin.
5: Oh, that's good. Because while I'm not much at grammar, when it comes to the Bible, I knock down verbs, break up prepositions, and jump over adjectives. God is my school, and I am his pupil.
6: Uh-huh. Go on, right. Benjamin.
4: Well said, Benjamin. Now please sit down. Benjamin! Everyone get down. Thomas, get away from that window.
7: It's someone in a mask and robes. He's riding off now.
4: Benjamin, are you all right?
5: Yes, sir. I think so. It's just a nick. Nothing serious, thank the Lord.
4: Oh, nothing serious? You were just shot, man.
5: Barely broke skin, sir. I'm fine. No need to raise a fuss.
4: Nonsense. Let me take a look at you. Pull up your shirt.
5: It's not necessary, sir.
4: You're in my charge. I'll judge what is and what isn't necessary. Let me look at you.
5: Yes, sir.
4: Yes, you've only been grazed. Let me see your back.
5: No need, sir.
4: Hold still. Will you please? Never mind. Pull your shirt back down.
5: Don't be alarmed, Mr. Wheeler. Those scars are from my first owner. He liked the whip. They don't hurt much anymore.
4: I see.
5: There isn't a colored person in this room that hasn't been shot at, whipped, or beaten at one time or another.
6: Mm-hmm. No, sir.
4: Well, I've heard about such things, but I just never saw it.
5: Well, I ain't saying you get used to it, but then again, I ain't gotten used to the food this place serves neither. Especially the meat. That beef's so tenacious that every time I meet a cow, I feel the need to apologize.
4: Yes, well, we all know that conditions here aren't as comfortable as we'd wish them to be.
5: Not at all, sir. Other than the buildings falling apart, the lack of heat, and the unruly food, it's not too bad.
4: And don't forget about being shot at.
5: Yeah, and that.

0: Hey, Noah, let's make some cookies.
1: It's too hot to bake.
0: Well, we could just eat the cookie dough.
1: Why don't we just go to the Tasty Pastry Bakery and buy some cookies? They're already made and frosted. 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Plus, I want to pick up some potato rolls for sandwiches later.
0: Okay, I'll get my bike ready.
1: It's too hot to ride our bikes. Let's ask Mom to take us in her car.
0: Yeah, we'll bribe her with cookies.
1: Okay, but they're coming out of your hat.
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9: Now, the faculty and students knew going in that things might be difficult for a time. What they didn't know was that it would get worse before it ever got better. Months into the opening of the university, funds were so low that the school had to begin charging tuition. And as a result, many students left. And before long, the school was stuck in a financial crisis.
10: How bad is it, Mr. White?
11: We are in arrears by $80,000 principal spends.
10: Oh, such a debt. Can we turn to the families for more help?
11: Sir, the average income for our families is scarcely more than $8 a month. They can't afford to give more than that. As it is, even the students kept home by bad weather continue to pay something. They believe so much in what we're trying to accomplish.
10: Yes, but it's not enough. The bill collectors are constantly at my door. You're the treasurer. What do you suggest we do?
11: I have a bit of savings, sir. It won't undo the debt, of course, but it will help feed the students for a time.
10: Well, that's good of you, but it only helps us for a short while.
11: Principal Spence, I had another idea.
10: Yes?
11: The other night, I was making the rounds through the campus.
10: I'm grateful that you keep a watchful eye.
11: I passed the students' sleeping quarters, and as you know, they are oftentimes gathered together, singing.
10: Yes, I've heard them.
11: You may recall that I used to be a choir master, as well as a band sergeant. I believe it would do much for morale if we were to create a choir. Singing seems to bring them comfort. And after all they've been through and continue to endure, a choir might lift their spirits.
10: I agree. You have my permission, Mr. White. So long as it doesn't cost us anything.
11: Thank you, sir.
12: You want us to join a chorus, Mr. White?
11: Yes, Ella.
13: What kind of songs will we sing?
11: Well, I've assembled a selection of cantatas and hymns. Once we become skilled in those, we could hold a concert here at the school.
12: We're not used to singing that style of music, sir.
13: It's God music, and that's good enough for me.
11: And me, Benjamin. I'll need all of you to recommend other skilled singers.
14: Well, yes, sir.
12: I know several.
13: As do I.
11: Ask them if they want to join us. We'll practice in my apartment every night after classes, beginning tomorrow.
14: Well, all right.
13: Okay. Oh, I wouldn't mind singing over lunchtime, too. Music makes the food taste better.
12: Oh, come on, Benjamin. So true.
11: Excellent. Well, my friends, it appears we have the makings of the first official choir at Fisk University.
14: All right.
15: How many?

0: Good, good. You all have talent, to be sure. Mr. Rutling?
1: Yes, sir?
0: I've heard many tenor voices in my day, and it would not be an exaggeration in the least to admit that yours is the best among them.
1: Why, thank you, Mr. White.
0: Your enunciation, however, leaves a great deal to be desired. If you make the vowels plain, then the words will be understood. Pronounce them.
1: Yes, sir.
0: Phoebe?
2: Yes, Mr. White.
0: Your delivery is too stiff. The trick is to use the same natural expressions that you would if you were speaking to the audience.
2: Thank you, sir.
0: The rest of you be careful for harsh tones. Harsh tones will kill perfect pitch every time. Think soft, round tones. And I don't wish to hear any S's from the ladies. Men, you alone will sing the S's. But remember...
3: No harsh tones.
0: Quite right, Thomas. The thing to do, students, is think of the people who hear you singing. What tragedies have come into their lives that need healing? The Lord God has given us music as a balm to soothe souls.
2: Amen. Mm.
0: Sing to them. That is enough. Thank you for coming.
2: You're welcome,
3: Mr. White.

0: What is that song? Where did you learn it?
1: It's one of the songs we grew up with. We call them spiritual songs.
2: Mm-hmm, that's mm-hmm. right.
0: Yes.
3: Our parents taught them to us while we worked in the fields or went to church meetings.
0: But where did they come by the songs?
4: Well, they're from our past. The stories of our people. Our folks wrote them, and their folks.
2: That's right. Mm-hmm.
0: What about this song in particular? Where did it come from?
4: Well, sir, I was born a slave, the youngest of 9 children. My father ran. Well, maybe he was sold. We never knew. Before I was even born. My mother was sold when I was 3. I began working in the fields when I was 8. An old woman sang that song most days. I sang it to myself at bedtime. It helped me sleep.
0: Do you know other songs like this?
3: Well, yes, there must be hundreds.
2: Uh-huh. Mm-hmm.
0: Will you teach them to me?
3: Happy to. I've always wanted to be a teacher.

0: Good day, Mr. Billings. How's business?
1: Slow, but steady.
0: I've come to order some additional supplies.
1: I see. I was hoping you'd come to pay for the ones you've already received.
0: I wish I had the money. Things are still rather lean. If we could have a bit more time.
1: I have given you a bit more time. Every week you come in. But I'm fresh out of time, Mr. White. I have bills to pay, too. But I can't pay mine unless my customers pay theirs.
0: I know you believe in what we're trying to accomplish at Fisk.
1: I do. I believe in a great many things. But sometimes believing and doing are different. And I know that I cannot give you any more supplies until your bill is paid in full.
0: Mr. Billings, please. We've already had a number of students and teachers quit because of malnutrition. I'm not sure what we'll do if we can't rely on your assistance.
1: I'm sorry, Mr. White. I truly am. I have children of my own. But there's nothing more I can do. Good day, sir.
0: Yes. Good day.

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6: Did you go over my transcriptions of your spiritual songs, Ella?
7: I did. They're very accurate. And may I say, sir, what you've accomplished with the choir in this brief time is nothing short of amazing. Everyone agrees that you have a gift from God.
6: Well, I'm not so sure Principal Spence agrees. But I believe the time will come when we will tour. And when that happens, I'll need an assistant. You're the perfect person for the job, Miss Shepherd.
7: Me? I would be honored, sir.
8: Mr. White. Over here.
6: What is it, Thomas?
8: In the storage building.
6: Yes?
8: In here.
6: What am I looking at?
7: An old slave pen. No better than a jail cell, really. Slaves for sale were kept in pens like this until they were bought.
6: Slaves stayed in these cramped stalls?
7: Mm-hmm.
6: There's barely room to move.
8: Well, I was cleaning up this pen here, sir. Trying to dress the campus up a bit. Under all the muck and clutter. I found these.
6: Manacles.
8: And ankle chains. From the slave days. I'd rather the others didn't see them, sir. They don't carry good memories. What should I do with them?
6: Thomas, have you ever heard of the story of Joseph?
8: I certainly have. He was a slave just like us. A real Bible inspiration. When he explained those dreams and the Pharaoh took him out of the prison and made him the second most powerful man in the land, why... it gave me hope.
6: Do you remember what he said to his brothers who sold him into slavery? What you meant for evil, God meant for good.
7: What's your meaning, Mr. White?
6: Man created these chains for evil. But we're going to make good come from them.
8: How?
6: Gather them all together, as many as you can find. We'll sell them to the ironmonger for scrap. This big a pile should bring in a fair sum.
7: Maybe we could use that money to fund a tour.
6: Eventually. Right now, I'd like to purchase books for the school with that money. Then maybe by paying for the books, we'll find the money for a tour. God does work in mysterious ways.
7: Amen.
8: Right you are.

0: You wanted to see me, Principal Spence?
1: Yes, Mr. White. Sit down. I want to talk to you about the extra money you've generated.
0: God's provision at work.
1: Indeed. But I wish you had consulted with me first. There are more pressing needs than books.
0: Oh, I beg to differ. What could be more important?
1: We might have paid off our food bill at the mercantile. I'm sure you'd agree that food is as vital as books.
0: We're making do with donations from the local farmers. The school can't continue, though, without textbooks.
1: The school may not continue with them.
0: What are you saying?
1: Our benefactors at the American Missionary Association have notified me that they now doubt the need for this school.
0: I'm astounded. How can they doubt that?
1: Easily, it would seem. The other schools they support are all in better condition, physically and financially. They have suggested that since this school is struggling, it may be prudent to pull their support from us and increase their funding for the schools most likely to succeed.
0: I see. Have they made their final decision?
1: Not yet. But their letter to me suggests that if we do not turn our circumstances around and become more self-sufficient by the end of the year, they will indeed discontinue our funding.
0: Oh, that's a bookkeeper's thinking for you. If we could support ourselves, we wouldn't need their help. We need it now because we can't support ourselves.
1: Even so, we must abide by the directive given us by our own board.
0: Perhaps there's a way to accomplish that.
1: Go on.
0: I believe the choir I've assembled is of a standard to perform anywhere, for anyone. They're among the best I've ever heard.
1: I'm sure they are.
0: I recommend that we take the choir on a tour.
1: Impossible! I will not resort to theatrics.
0: Given the chance, they may be able to generate funds. Perhaps even give wider exposure to who we are and what we hope to accomplish.
1: We simply cannot afford to support a tour, Mr. White. We can't even support ourselves. And if God does not see fit to rescue the school in this difficult time, then we have to assume that it's His will that it fails.
0: It's been my experience that God uses His people to accomplish His will. Moses obeyed and took action, though it was God who parted the Red Sea.
1: With respect, sir, I have not seen that you are our Moses. While you persist in your efforts towards a choir, your fundraising has fallen short.
0: I believe the choir and my fundraising go hand in hand.
1: I suggest you reconsider your position, or I shall have to do it for you.
0: Are you threatening me, sir?
1: I am telling you to do the job for which you were hired. We are finished with this conversation.
0: This conversation is not finished. It is merely concluded for the moment.
2: While Principal Spence was firmly opposed to the idea of a tour, White became more and more certain every day that it was God's instrument of provision. He believed that the choir was Fisk's only hope. If Spence would not relent, the school would be destined to fail.
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7: Breaking news this hour from townhall.com. I'm Michael Harrington. Vice President J.D. Vance is meeting at this hour with top Iranian officials at the White House, as looking to build out the interim deal to end the war in Iran, reached by the two sides last week. Vance is holding talks with the parliamentary speaker and the foreign minister at a Swiss mountainside resort near Lake Lucerne. Mediators from Pakistan and Qatar also in the room. The U.S. is looking to get Iran locked into negotiations over its nuclear program amid concerns it may be used for military purposes, which Iran denies. The Trump administration intensifying its crackdown on Antifa, renewing its designation as a domestic terrorist organization.
8: The Justice Department has charged 15 alleged Antifa members in Minnesota, accusing them of coordinating violent attacks on ICE agents and facilities. Officials say similar cases have led to arrests, convictions, and charges across several states, including Oregon, Texas, and California. The White House says it will use the full force of federal law to disrupt and prosecute organized violent networks. Ken Lorman reporting.
7: Measles on the march in Utah.
9: Utah spent the past year fighting measles outbreaks in almost every county, and experts say there's no clear end in sight. Health officials worry measles cases will rise again when school starts and cold weather kicks in. International health experts are set to gather in November to determine whether the U.S. and Mexico will both keep their measles-free designations. Canada lost its last year. Bob Agnew reporting.
7: A large fire has almost completely destroyed a luxury resort in the Dominican Republic this weekend, forcing the evacuation of about 1,700 tourists. Local media report an Italian visitor died in the fire. Several other tourists have required medical assistance. It happened at the Viva Dominicus Beach by Wyndham. More on these stories at townhall.com.
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0: Welcome to Transforming Grace, the radio ministry of First Presbyterian Church of Clay Center, Kansas. Our hope is in Christ alone, who died once for sins, the righteous for the unrighteous, to bring us to God. Because of that, at First Presbyterian, we seek to be rooted in Christ and growing His kingdom. This is Pastor Scott Lingle, and we're glad that you're with us this morning. Our church is located at 602 Clark Street, which is at the intersection of Clark Street and Highway 15 in Clay Center. On Sundays, we have Sunday school starting at 9:30 a.m., and our Sunday morning worship service begins at 10:45. 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Our adult Bible study and our kids program are on break for the summer. Today is Sunday, June 21st, and our radio program is being sponsored by Jerry and Beverly Frazier in memory of Julie Ray. And now let's pray together as we open God's Word. Oh, Father in heaven, we are just so thankful for our country. We're so thankful for the principles that our country was founded on, principles from your word. Lord, we're so thankful for that. We're so thankful for the freedom that we enjoy, the rights that we have and symbolized in our flag. And so, Lord, we pray that you would help us to use our freedom, not take it for granted, but use it in the best possible way to pursue you and to pursue your kingdom. And even now, Lord, help us to do that, to pursue you by listening to you in your word and seeking to grow in you. And it's in Jesus' name we pray. Amen. So we've been looking in the past few weeks at Psalm 25. And Psalm 25 is a prayer of David. But he is also being inspired by the Holy Spirit. And so this prayer is the Holy Spirit inspiring David to pray it. So this is a prayer that we want to base our own prayers after, because the Holy Spirit is inspiring David's prayer. And I said it before, so Psalm 23, we know that, right? The Lord is my shepherd. Okay, so Psalm 23, Lord is my shepherd. Psalm 25, it's kind of a prayer of a person who is walking through the valley of the shadow of death. That's kind of what Psalm 25 is. And so if you want to open there with me, Psalm 25, I'll read the verses that we've covered so far. So Psalm 25 says this: "To you, O Lord, I lift up my soul. O my God, in you I trust. Let me not be put to shame. Let not my enemies exult over me. Indeed, none who wait for you shall be put to shame. They shall be ashamed who are wantonly treacherous. Make me know your ways, O Lord. Teach me your paths. Lead me in your truth and teach me, for you are the God of my salvation. For you I wait all the day long. Remember your mercy, O Lord, and your steadfast love, for they have been from of old. Remember not the sins of my youth or my transgressions. According to your steadfast love, remember me, for the sake of your goodness, O Lord. Good and upright is the Lord. Therefore, he instructs sinners in the way. He leads the humble in what is right and teaches the humble his way. All the paths of the Lord are steadfast love and faithfulness for those who keep his covenant and his testimonies. For your name's sake, O Lord, pardon my guilt, for it is great. Who is the man who fears the Lord? Him he will instruct in the way that he should choose. His soul shall abide in well-being, and his offspring shall inherit the land. The friendship of the Lord is for those who fear him, and he makes known to them his covenant." Okay, So in this psalm, we can kind of break it down in different parts, different requests David is making. He starts off and he says, rescue me. And then he asks the Lord to teach him, teach me. Then he says, remember me. And then lead me. Then forgive me. And then he declares the blessings that he has because he fears the Lord. And that all people who fear the Lord have, who have genuine faith in God and in his Messiah. Here is what David lists as blessings for those who have genuine faith. Our sins are forgiven. Our souls abide in well-being. God has promised to instruct us and lead us. And God has made us his friends. Like, he's given us his friendship. Those are all blessings that David declares as he's praying to the Lord. And so here are a number of things that David does in this psalm that we want to imitate. One thing we've talked about before, David remembers the covenant God has made with him. God has made a sacred promise to each one of you. I won't leave you or forsake you. I will be with you. And David remembers that, and then he prays that covenant back to the Lord. David waits for the Lord, trusts in him for the outcome of what's going on. And now he doesn't just passively wait, but he continues to do what's right and what's good, but he trusts the outcome to the Lord. And he also continues to lift himself and his situation to the Lord. So it's not a passive, it's an active waiting for the Lord. And then we see David praying God's promises. God promises, I won't let you down. David prays, Lord, don't let me down. Right? And then David also prays God's character. He talks about, Lord, you're merciful. You are steadfast in your love. And then he immediately says, Lord, treat me with mercy and with steadfast love. So he prays God's character back to him. And then he does this. He remembers. So in his mind, he's thinking about these things. He remembers. And then he also prays. He declares the blessings that those who fear the Lord have. He actually prays those things. Lord, thank you for giving me these things. Right? And that's something that we want to imitate in our prayers. Thanking the Lord for the blessings that he has given to us because of our faith in Christ. That's and then, so here's kind of the next part, what David does as he prays. So if you want to look at verse 15. Okay, now he says this. My eyes are ever toward the Lord, for he will pluck my feet out of the net. Okay, David, his eyes are toward the Lord. And we get what that means. He's looking to God. He is hoping and trusting in God. His focus and his attention, his eyes are on the Lord. He's looking to the Lord to be his rescuer. He's not looking to his own strength. He's not looking to his own resources. He's not looking to his own cleverness. He's looking to the Lord. My eyes are toward the Lord to help me. Right? And then he says, to pluck my feet out of the net. The type of net that David is talking about here is a net that was used in fishing to trap fish, and or a net that was used to trap, like in hunting, to trap birds. And David is saying that's what he feels like, that he's caught in a net, like a net of his enemies. He's caught in it, and he's vulnerable to his enemies. He's caught in this net. He's ensnared in this net. Right. So our youth group, sometimes we'll play this big group game called Poison Bomb. Ever heard of Poison Bomb? Sounds pretty bad, but it's not. So Poison Ball is basically, it's on, picture volleyball kind of court, right? So we play this out in the parking lot at First Presbyterian. There's a big group on one side, a big group on the other, volleyball net in the middle, and one team will have the ball, a volleyball, and they'll throw it over to the other side. And if the ball hits the ground on the other side, okay, the person that had the best chance of catching it. So the person that it hits near, if it hits the ground, the person that was closest to the ball is out. Or if the person tries to catch the ball but drops it, that person is out. And that's how things are kind of whittled down, right? So you go back and forth until you have finally a winning side. All right, so this thing uses a volleyball and volleyball net, and there are two heavy poles that we use for the volleyball net. And these things are stored in that little shed that's at First Presbyterian, so we got to drag them out and then drag them back in when we're done. And the poles are heavy. They're on wheels. You got to tilt them and roll them. The net is connected, doesn't come off, and so it's dragging on the ground as you're going. So I've helped put this thing away before, right, into the shed, and it seems like every time I step onto the volleyball net there in the shed. Have you ever stepped on a volleyball net? If you have, you know what happens. It's like your feet immediately get entangled in this net, right? And you're about to go down. And so you have to be careful, especially someone my age now. Okay, have to be careful. And of that net, and then you kind of get it, like, you experience something like that, and you know, man, it would be bad to be trapped in a net. And that is exactly how David feels. He's caught in a net. He's completely vulnerable to what his enemies want to do to him. He's helpless and vulnerable. And he tells the Lord, like, this is my situation, right? And verse 15 or verse 16 now, this is what David prays next. His feet, he's hoping that the Lord will pluck his feet out of this net. And then in verse 16, he says, turn to me and be gracious to me, for I am lonely and afflicted. David is lonely. And we all know how this feels, right? We all have felt lonely before. Even if we have good relationships around us, we have all felt lonely at times. You know, sometimes it's because, like, you're the only one, it seems like, who's doing what's good and doing what's right. And that can feel lonely. Right, other times we're going through things, situations in our lives that are, they're heavy, and it feels like no one is there to help support us and our burdens, and we feel lonely, right? And we feel all this kind of pressing down on us, and it seems like no one is helping us in this burden. Not only that, but then it sometimes can feel like no one knows what this is like either. And we feel lonely in those situations. It feels like we've been abandoned, right? Kind of on a human plane, we've been abandoned. And then the Lord. We feel like the Lord has abandoned us. And we have felt this like David has. I am lonely and afflicted. Now, what should we do in this situation? Well, what does David do? What is he doing right here? Isn't he telling the Lord about how he feels? Isn't that what he's doing in his prayer? He's saying, Lord, this is how I'm feeling. I'm lonely and I'm afflicted. Now, he is expressing his feelings, his heart feelings to the Lord. And sometimes I think we can feel like it's kind of beneath God to tell him about our feelings, right? Or maybe like our feelings aren't quite important enough to bring before the Lord. Sometimes we can feel that way. We can think that. But what is David doing? He is bringing his heartache to the Lord. And he's saying, this is how I feel. This is the situation I'm in. I'm afflicted. I'm lonely. And he's expressing that to the Lord. And if the Holy Spirit is inspiring this prayer, what does that mean? That means the Lord wants us to bring our feelings to Him and to tell Him how we're feeling. Which makes total sense if you're a parent, right? And your kids are going through something hard. Don't you want them to come to you and express that to you and tell them and tell you about their feelings and what their struggles are? Don't you want that? And that's what the Lord is saying to you and me. He wants that from you and me. He wants us to bring those things that are pressing in on our hearts, to bring those things to Him, because He wants that intimate relationship with us. Remember, He just told us He has given us His friendship. And isn't that what you do with your best friend? You tell your best friend how you're feeling. Like, that's the relationship, that level of friendship. That's what the Lord wants with us. So we shouldn't be embarrassed to bring our feelings to the Lord or think that that's kind of somehow beneath the Lord to hear those things. He wants us to bring those things to Him. This is how I'm feeling. This is the affliction that I'm going through. Okay, so now why is David experiencing this affliction? We're not really told in this psalm why he's going through this trouble. Now, we know just from Scripture, right, all of Scripture, we suffer bad things for a number of reasons, right? One reason can be our own sin. When we experience consequences of our own sin, we can experience going through bad things. Like, that can happen. We think about King David himself. His son Absalom rebelled against him. In fact, they're looking at that in the youth group. His son Absalom rebelled against him. But Absalom's rebellion was a direct result of David's own sin. The Scripture says that. So we can experience affliction because of our own sin. That's certainly true. We can experience affliction because we're following the Lord. And our enemies are attacking us because they are enemies of the Lord. And David experiences that. We think back in David's life when he fights Goliath. Why does Goliath come against David? Because they're enemies. Because Goliath is actually an enemy of the Lord. And that's why David has to stand up to Goliath. That's why they fight. It's because Goliath is an enemy of the Lord. And so we can experience affliction because we're doing what the Lord wants us to do and we're being attacked because of it. It can be just because we live in a fallen world. If we live in a world that is full of sinful people and is under the curse from the fall. So we will experience suffering, even if it's not a direct result of our own sin. It's just a result of the world we live in. Right? So it can be David, it could be because of his sin, it could be because he's following the Lord, it could be because he lives in a fallen world. It could be a combination of those things. It could be all of those things. Now, we don't know, but David is afflicted and he brings his feelings to the Lord and he pours out his heart to the Lord. Verse 17, he continues and he says, "The troubles of my heart are enlarged. Bring me out of my distresses." Again, this is what I'm going through. This is how it feels. Like I'm in distress. And then verse 18, "Consider my affliction and my trouble and forgive all of my sins." And here David again asks for forgiveness. And so it could be that this affliction he's experiencing is somehow a result of his sin. That's very possible. Or sometimes when we go through things that are heavy, right? Trouble that we go through. Maybe it's not even a direct result of our sin, but it causes us to think about our sin. And so David prays for forgiveness. And then he says, "Consider my affliction and my trouble." Like, look at my situation and turn your attention to me. And then verse 19, he prays, "Consider how many are my foes and with what violent hatred they hate me." And so he says, consider me, like turn your attention to me. And then he's like, "Look, turn your attention to my enemies and see what they're doing to me. See their motivations, right? Consider them. Turn your attention to them. So in verse 19, he's saying, consider them. Turn your attention to my enemies. Verse 18, consider me and my situation. Verse 16, back in there, he says, turn to me. So David, when he says, turn to me, he's imagining, right? He's assigning kind of human terms to God. Turn to me. Does God have to turn to face David? No, of course not, right? But he's describing it in human terms. Turn to me. Like, for us, because when do we give somebody our attention? When we turn and look at them. And he's saying, do that for me. Look at me. Give me your attention. All right, so this is a much more lighthearted example of this. But back in the fall of 2014, Luke was heading off to first grade at Lincoln Elementary. And we have this little tradition. We take pictures of the boys on their first day of school. Okay, so we took a picture of Luke heading to Lincoln, first day of school, first grade, first year here. So then Hudson, who was 3 at the time, he was also starting school at home, preschool, and April was his teacher. And so April, and he was excited about that. He was ready for that. And so April said, okay, let's take a picture of your first day of school. Hudson did not want that. So what did he do? So he was sitting at the dining room table, had their little materials out in front of them, and April is trying to take his picture, and Hudson is sitting in the seat at the dining room table. So what does he do? He just turns away from April. And so she took a picture of him turned away, which is a pretty funny picture, and we laugh about that. But and so it's kind of like a silly thing, right? Much more lighthearted. But if we experience it like Hudson turning away, right? I'm going to ignore you and what you want. But that is how David feels. Like the Lord has turned away from him, is ignoring him. I don't know, maybe is angry at him, has just forgotten about him. Something, he's turned away. And that's what it feels like to David. Now, David, in his mind, does he know that the Lord has not turned away from him? Yes, he probably knows that in his mind. But that's what it feels like to him. And so he says, turn back to me. Like, put your eyes on me. Give me your attention. See the situation I'm in. Okay, so David prays that. And then he prays. He goes back to his request. So look at verse 20. Oh, guard my soul and deliver me. Let me not be put to shame, for I take refuge in you. So he prays, rescue me. Don't let me be put to shame. Don't let me down, because I'm trusting in you not to let me down. Don't let me down. Verse 21, he says, may integrity and uprightness preserve me, for I wait for you. And David prays that he would continue to be faithful to God and obedient to God, and that he would experience God's blessing as he is faithful and as he is obedient. And then David says, he's going to continue to do what's right and what's good. He's going to continue to obey God. And then he says, I wait for you. I'm trusting in you to change this and to work. And I'm trusting you with the outcome. I wait for you. And then in verse 22, he says this, redeem Israel, O God, out of his troubles. So now David goes from praying for himself as an individual, and he says, Lord, for all Israel. In other words, for all your people, rescue them out of the trouble that they're in. And he broadens it to all the trouble that we, God's people, experience. Now, There's a big part here that we talked about today that we want to imitate. We see David praying this way, the Holy Spirit inspiring David to pray this way, and we want to imitate that. And it's this. We want to bring what we're feeling before the Lord. We want to bring the affliction that we are dealing with to the Lord and express that to Him. That's what we're saying, like just like we would to our best friend. That's what David is doing, and it's a model for us. We should do that same thing. Bring what you're feeling to the Lord. And then do we know how God answered David's prayer? We don't know. At the end of the psalm, what's he doing? He's still waiting. But he said, I'm going to keep waiting. I'm going to keep trusting in you. I'm going to keep doing what's good and what's right. And I'm going to keep lifting my prayer request and myself to you. I'm going to keep waiting for you. Keep trusting in you. And that is what we want to do in the midst of a request that God hasn't answered yet. And so all through this psalm, and I'd encourage you to do it again this week. Use Psalm 25 as a prayer for yourself. All right, let's pray together. So, Father in heaven, we are so thankful for this prayer of David's that you moved him, inspired him to pray, and so we see your heart in it too. And Lord, we are so thankful that you invite us to bring what we're feeling to you, describing the affliction that we're in, bringing that description to you. Lord, thank you so much that you want that kind of relationship with us. And Lord, we pray that you would cause us to do that, to bring what we're feeling before you, and that we would continue to wait for you, continue to trust in you for the outcome of the requests that we bring. Oh, Lord, help us to do what David is doing. And it's in Jesus' name we pray. Amen.
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Here's a look at your weatherology forecast. Slight chance of thunderstorms today. Otherwise, sunshine mixed with clouds at times. Highs level off around 82. Northerly winds 8 to 15 miles per hour. Partly cloudy skies again tonight. Lows level off around 58. Daytime highs approaching 76. Tomorrow, sunshine mixed with clouds at times. From the Weatherology Weather Center, I'm meteorologist Paul Trombley on 100.9 KCLY. Right now, it's 73 degrees.

0: Breaking news this hour from townhall.com. I'm Michael Harrington. Vice President J.D. Vance at this hour is meeting with top Iranian officials as the White House looks to build out the interim deal to end the war in Iran, reached by the two sides last week. Vance is holding talks with the parliamentary speaker and the foreign minister at a Swiss mountainside resort near Lake Lucerne. Mediators from Pakistan and Qatar also in the room. Counting down to the midterm elections now, House Speaker Mike Johnson says he's confident the GOP will hold its majority in November.
1: We've got great candidates, an extraordinary record to run on, a great environment, and meanwhile, the Democrats are going stock raving mad. As you can see, there's an insurgent left has taken over the Democrat Party. The Marxists are taking control. They're openly running as socialists and anti-Semites and everything else. And I really, really like our chances in the fall. I'm convinced we're going to win.
0: All 435 House seats are up this time, as is about one-third of the Senate. Democratic Illinois Governor J.B. Pritzker signed off on a new package of taxes that targets the tech sector.
2: The measures hit digital advertising, cryptocurrency investors, prediction markets, and social media platforms, and are expected to raise more than $800 million a year. Illinois will also become the first state to charge social media companies based on user counts. Legal experts warn the plan could face constitutional challenges, and conservatives argue the taxes single out speech platforms and could chill online expression while tying up businesses in costly court fights. Ken Lorman reporting.
0: Bolivian President Rodrigo Paz has declared a state of emergency to empower the military to remove roadblocks set up by anti-government protests that are strangling some cities. More on these stories at townhall.com.
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0: Well, know this. 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
2: Here's a look at your weatherology forecast. Slight chance of thunderstorms today. Otherwise, sunshine mixed with clouds at times. Highs level off around 82. Northerly winds, 8 to 15 miles per hour. Partly cloudy skies again tonight. Lows level off around 58. Daytime highs approaching 76. Tomorrow, sunshine mixed with clouds at times. From the Weatherology Weather Center, I'm meteorologist Paul Trombley on 100.9 KCLY. Right now, it's 75 degrees.

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3: It's Trish Swoboda with KCLY, and news this noon from the KCLY community is brought to you by Union State Bank, Twin Valley, and Meadowlark. A 2026 Kansas Communities That Care survey of USD 379 students in Clay County found nearly 29% of students reported seriously considering suicide, and more than 8.5% said they had attempted suicide. The survey also shows a link between suicidal symptoms and substance use, indicating students experiencing suicidal thoughts report higher rates of alcohol use compared to their peers. Clay Counts Coalition is attempting to address the problem by partnering with USD 379 on the SMART Objective, a 12-month action plan designed to educate youth, parents, teachers, and other community members on alcohol use and its consequences, while strengthening prevention efforts across the country. The SMART Objective includes sustaining and providing classes for parents and guardians for at-risk adolescents, mentoring programs, substance awareness, and life skills classes for students, and organizing substance-free activities for children outside of school. The initiative is aimed at reducing youth alcohol use and improving overall student mental health outcomes in Clay County. A recent trip to Zambia by St. Mark Lutheran Church of Waterville's pastor, David Thompson, resulted in major progress for an orphanage serving vulnerable children. The effort began when Thompson, who previously taught in Zambia for 8 years, reconnected with former students during a 2024 visit and met orphanage director Muta. At the time, Zambia was suffering through a severe drought, and the orphanage struggled to provide food and shelter for the children. Through efforts from Thompson, the church, and donors, the children now have access to running water, flush toilets, showers, and improved living conditions.
4: So our kids are now taking hot showers. All the things that you know, nobody else in a 5-mile radius even has running water. And so they've got running water, they've got, you know, flush toilets, they've got hot showers. It's just incredible.
3: Thompson recently returned to dedicate a newly completed girls' dormitory and meet with government, church, and community leaders about the future of Muta's orphanage, which houses 63 children and operates a school serving about 120 students. One of the biggest developments came when a local tribal chief pledged between 20 and 40 acres of land to the school.
4: And it would definitely provide all the food the school is going to need to be self-sufficient. So that was just absolutely huge. And the fact that he did it in front of the whole gathering of people that were at this dedication ceremony, really put him on the public record. So that was incredible.
3: Thompson also met with education and social welfare officials who expressed support for providing teachers and financial assistance if the orphanage affiliates with the church. Plans are already underway to build a boys' dormitory and expand vocational training opportunities for students. The Riley County Historical Museum, or RH.

0: step up and submit an item. And what we're going to do is in 50 years, we will open this time capsule.
1: After it has been filled, the time capsule will become a permanent exhibit of the museum.
0: The resting place for the next 50 years is going to be at the Riley County Historical Museum. We have a lovely spot of land that's already picked out, so it will be outside, but it will be buried, and we intend to turn it into a commemorative exhibit. So there will be outdoor exhibit panels around the time capsule so people can come and visit and learn about it.
1: Hensler said that not all submissions will be accepted and that interested members of the public can apply for consideration on the official RCHS Programs and Education page. And that's a look at your news this noon from the KCLY community. 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

0: Here's a look at your weatherology forecast. More clouds than sun this afternoon, with daytime highs approaching 78. Northerly winds 8 to 15 miles per hour. Overcast skies tonight, lows level off around 58. Highs around 77 tomorrow, partly cloudy. Temps below average Tuesday and Wednesday, with highs in the low 80s. Slight chance of thunderstorms Wednesday. From the Weatherology Weather Center, I'm meteorologist Paul Frobley on 100.9 KCLY. Currently 75.
1: Breaking news this hour from townhall.com. I'm Michael Harrington. Vice President J.D. Vance at this hour is meeting with top Iranian officials as the White House looks to build out the interim deal to end the war in Iran, reached by the two sides last week. Vance is holding talks with the parliamentary speaker and the foreign minister at a Swiss mountainside resort near Lake Lucerne. Mediators from Pakistan and Qatar also in the room. Counting down to the midterm elections now, House Speaker Mike Johnson says he's confident the GOP will hold its majority in November.
2: We've got great candidates, an extraordinary record to run on, a great environment, and meanwhile, the Democrats are going stock raving mad. As you can see, there's an insurgent left has taken over the Democrat Party. The Marxists are taking control. They're openly running as socialists and anti-Semites and everything else. And I really, really like our chances in the fall. I'm convinced we're going to win.
1: All 435 House seats are up this time, as is about one-third of the Senate. Democratic Illinois Governor J.B. Pritzker signed off on a new package of taxes that targets the tech sector.
3: The measures hit digital advertising, cryptocurrency investors, prediction markets, and social media platforms, and are expected to raise more than $800 million a year. Illinois will also become the first state to charge social media companies based on user count.

0: Legal experts warn the plan could face constitutional challenges, and conservatives argue the taxes single out speech platforms and could chill online expression while tying up businesses in costly court fights. Ken Lorman reporting.
1: Bolivian President Rodrigo Paz has declared a state of emergency to empower the military to remove roadblocks set up by anti-government protests that are strangling some cities. More on these stories at townhall.com.
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1: Would you be mine? Could you be mine? Won't you be my neighbor? Won't you please? Won't you please? Please, won't you be my neighbor?
0: Thanks for being one of our neighbors in the KCLY community.

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Here's a look at your weatherology forecast. More clouds than sun this afternoon, with daytime highs approaching 78. Northerly winds 8 to 15 miles per hour. Overcast skies tonight, lows level off around 58. Highs around 77 tomorrow, partly cloudy. Temps below average Tuesday and Wednesday, with highs in the low 80s. Slight chance of thunderstorms Wednesday. From the Weatherology Weather Center, I'm meteorologist Paul Frobley on 100.9 KCLY. Right now, it's 73 degrees.

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0: You are absolutely the best people to hang out with. And you know why?
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Here's a look at your weatherology forecast. More clouds than sun this afternoon, with daytime highs approaching 78. Northerly winds 8 to 15 miles per hour. Overcast skies tonight, lows level off around 58. Highs around 77 tomorrow, partly cloudy. Temps below average Tuesday and Wednesday, with highs in the low 80s. Slight chance of thunderstorms Wednesday. From the Weatherology Weather Center, I'm meteorologist Paul Frobley on 100.9 KCLY. Currently 75.

0: Breaking news this hour from townhall.com. I'm Michael Harrington. Vice President Vance met with top Iranian officials this morning as the White House looks to build out the interim deal to end the war in Iran reached by the two sides last week. Vance met in Switzerland today on a mountainside resort near Lake Lucerne with the parliamentary speaker of Iran and the foreign minister. Mediators from Pakistan and Qatar were also in the room for direct engagement. The on-again-off-again conflict in Lebanon between Israel and the terrorist Hezbollah group continues to threaten to derail the efforts. Counting down to the midterm elections, House Speaker Mike Johnson says Democrats are lurching to the left.
1: This is not a contract with America here. This is a contrast for America. And what it boils down to in its simplest terms is it's a contrast between common sense, Republicans, and crazy. And these people give us new illustrations and exhibits every day to show how crazy they've become.
0: All 435 House seats are on the line, as is one-third of the Senate. In the wake of a recent incident in Massachusetts, there are growing concerns that gun laws might affect an armed citizen's ability to respond in the critical minutes of a mass shooting.
2: The Cambridge, Massachusetts mass shooting has spotlighted how state-imposed magazine capacity limits may affect an armed citizen's ability to respond. Investigators say shooter Tyler Brown illegally obtained a banned rifle and fired about 60 rounds. An ex-Marine with a valid carry permit who intervened alongside a Massachusetts state trooper was limited to 8 rounds from his handgun under state law. The trooper, exempt from the limits, helped return fire, and together they stopped the attack. John Scott reporting.
0: In the wake, France is putting emergency services and the army on alert because of wildfire dangers drawn by a high heat wave, 104 degrees in some French cities today. More on these stories at townhall.com.
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Here's a look at your weatherology forecast. More clouds than sun this afternoon, with daytime highs approaching 78. Northerly winds 8 to 15 miles per hour. Overcast skies tonight, lows level off around 58. Highs around 77 tomorrow, partly cloudy. Temps below average Tuesday and Wednesday, with highs in the low 80s. Slight chance of thunderstorms Wednesday. From the Weatherology Weather Center, I'm meteorologist Paul Frobley on 100.9 KCLY. 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

Here's a look at your weatherology forecast. More clouds than sun this afternoon, with daytime highs approaching 78. Northerly winds 8 to 15 miles per hour. Overcast skies tonight, lows level off around 58. Highs around 77 tomorrow, partly cloudy. Temps below average Tuesday and Wednesday, with highs in the low 80s. Slight chance of thunderstorms Wednesday. From the Weatherology Weather Center, I'm meteorologist Paul Frobley on 100.9 KCLY. Currently 75.

0: Iranian negotiators are in Switzerland for talks to work on key details of their interim agreement to end the Iran war. A team led by U.S. Vice President J.D. Vance will meet with Iranian negotiators Sunday. Officials from Pakistan and Qatar are serving as mediators. Iran has closed the Strait of Hormuz again over Israel's ongoing military campaign in Lebanon. The interim deal between the U.S. and Iran is meant to stop fighting on all fronts, including Lebanon. President Trump has threatened to impose tolls in the strait if a final deal isn't reached in 60 days. The Trump administration is intensifying its crackdown on Antifa, renewing its designation of the group as a domestic terrorist organization.
1: The Justice Department has charged 15 alleged Antifa members in Minnesota, accusing them of coordinating violent attacks on ICE agents and facilities. Officials say similar cases have led to arrests, convictions, and charges across several states, including Oregon, Texas, and California. The White House says it will use the full force of federal law to disrupt and prosecute organized violent networks. Ken Lorman reporting.
0: Measles is on the march in Utah.
2: Utah spent the past year fighting measles outbreaks in almost every county, and experts say there's no clear end in sight. Health officials worry measles cases will rise again when school starts and cold weather kicks in. International health experts are set to gather in November to determine whether the U.S. and Mexico will both keep their measles-free designations. Canada lost its last year. Bob Agner reporting.
0: Today marks the official start of summer. Astronomers say the summer solstice began at 4:25 Eastern this morning when the Earth's axis made its northernmost tilt toward the sun. More at townhall.com.
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3: 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What's our vector, Victor?
0: One thing is clear, though. We're glad to have you with us. Roger that. 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

Here's a look at your weatherology forecast. More clouds than sun this afternoon, with daytime highs approaching 78. Northerly winds 8 to 15 miles per hour. Overcast skies tonight, lows level off around 58. Highs around 77 tomorrow, partly cloudy. Temps below average Tuesday and Wednesday, with highs in the low 80s. Slight chance of thunderstorms Wednesday. From the Weatherology Weather Center, I'm meteorologist Paul Frobley on 100.9 KCLY. 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

Here's a look at your weatherology forecast. Mainly cloudy this afternoon with a high of 78. Winds out of the north, 8 to 15 miles per hour. Lows dip down to about 58 tonight, overcast skies. Highs level off around 77 tomorrow, a blend of clouds and sun. Partly cloudy Tuesday with highs in the upper 70s, slight chance of thunderstorms Wednesday. From the Weatherology Weather Center, I'm meteorologist Paul Frombly on 100.9 KCLY. Right now, 75.

0: Mary Rose. Vice President J.D. Vance said as U.S.-Iran talks took place in Switzerland, there's a chance to improve relations with Iran after the interim deal to end the war. But back in the U.S. on Sunday, President Trump warned of renewed strikes if Iran continues to support Hezbollah militants in Lebanon or closes the Strait of Hormuz, saying he could order the U.S. military to hit Iran very hard again. Counting down to midterm elections, House Speaker Mike Johnson says he's confident Republicans will hold on to their majority.
1: We've got great candidates, an extraordinary record to run on, a great environment, and meanwhile, the Democrats are going stock raving mad. As you can see, there's an insurgent left has taken over the Democrat Party. The Marxists are taking control. They're openly running as socialists and anti-Semites and everything else. And I really, really like our chances in the fall. I'm convinced we're going to win.
0: All 435 House seats are up, while about one-third of Senate seats are on the ballot. Illinois Governor J.B. Pritzker has signed off on a new package of taxes targeting the tech sector. Correspondent Ken Lorman reports.
2: The measures hit digital advertising, cryptocurrency investors, prediction markets, and social media platforms, and are expected to raise more than $800 million a year. Illinois will also become the first state to charge social media companies based on user counts. Legal experts warn the plan could face constitutional challenges, and conservatives argue the taxes single out speech platforms and could chill online expression while tying up businesses in costly court fights. Ken Lorman reporting.
0: Evacuations are underway in a town south of Salt Lake City where a wildfire has grown up to 13,000 acres. More on these stories at townhall.com.
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Here's a look at your weatherology forecast. A blend of clouds and sun this afternoon with highs around 78. Northeasterly winds 8 to 15 miles per hour. 58 tonight. High of 77 tomorrow. Sunshine mixed with clouds at times. Tuesday, daytime highs approaching 79. 81, slight chance for storms Wednesday. From the Weatherology Weather Center, I'm meteorologist Paul Trombley on 100.9 KCLY. Right now, it's 75 degrees.

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Here's a look at your weatherology forecast. A blend of clouds and sun this afternoon with highs around 78. Northeasterly winds 8 to 15 miles per hour. 58 tonight. High of 77 tomorrow. Sunshine mixed with clouds at times. Tuesday, daytime highs approaching 79. 81, slight chance for storms Wednesday. From the Weatherology Weather Center, I'm meteorologist Paul Trombley on 100.9 KCLY. Right now, it's 77 degrees.

0: J.D. Vance said, as U.S.-Iran talks took place in Switzerland, that there's a chance to improve relations with Iran after the interim deal to end the war. But back in the United States on Sunday, President Trump warned of renewed strikes if Iran continues to support Hezbollah militants in Lebanon or closes the Strait of Hormuz, saying he could order the U.S. military to hit Iran very hard again. Florida Senator Republican Rick Scott tells the Salem Radio Network FISA needs to get passed in the Senate along with President Trump's Save America Act, as there is so much evidence of voter fraud that needs to be stopped in this country.
1: We got to secure our elections. I agree with the president. I don't care how we pass it. Pass it part of FISA. Pass it in pieces. Let's bring to the floor just a voter ID. Let's get that done. But let's get this stuff done. Look at California, where there's clear evidence that people have said, oh, yeah, I'm on Skid Row, and they gave me $2 to $5 to vote for Karen Bass. There's fraud. Yeah. We have to stop it.
0: He spoke to the Salem Radio Network. Visitors to one American attraction are being warned.
2: It could get dangerously hot at the Grand Canyon this coming week. The National Park Service says earlier this month, two hikers appear to have died on the Grand Canyon's North Kaibab Trail from heat-related illness. A third hiker died days earlier along the South Kaibab Trail after becoming ill from the heat. Now the National Weather Service has issued an extreme heat watch at Grand Canyon National Park from midday Monday through Tuesday, forecasting temperatures that could reach 110 degrees at the low-elevation Phantom Ranch. Park officials say temperatures at the bottom of the canyon are often 20 to 25 degrees hotter than temperatures at the rim. I'm Donna Warder.
0: Three people are dead after a single engine flash crashed plane in Bowie, Maryland. More at townhall.com.
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0: Okay, take a moment, take a deep breath. 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
3: Here's a look at your weatherology forecast. A blend of clouds and sun this afternoon with highs around 78. Northeasterly winds 8 to 15 miles per hour. 58 tonight. High of 77 tomorrow. Sunshine mixed with clouds at times. Tuesday, daytime highs approaching 79. 81, slight chance for storms Wednesday. From the Weatherology Weather Center, I'm meteorologist Paul Trombley on 100.9 KCLY. Right now, it's 78 degrees.

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I'm Rocky Downing, inviting you to join me Sunday nights from 7 to 9 p.m. It's KCLY's Classy Country. We start from the early roots of country music all the way through the 1990s.

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Here's a look at your weatherology forecast. A blend of clouds and sun this afternoon with highs around 78. Northeasterly winds 8 to 15 miles per hour. 58 tonight. High of 77 tomorrow. Sunshine mixed with clouds at times. Tuesday, daytime highs approaching 79. 81, slight chance for storms Wednesday. From the Weatherology Weather Center, I'm meteorologist Paul Trombley on 100.9 KCLY. Right now, it's 78 degrees.

0: President J.D. Vance says as U.S.-Iran talks took place in Switzerland that there's a chance to improve relations with Iran after the interim deal to end the war. But back in the U.S. on Sunday, President Trump warned of renewed strikes if Iran continues to support Hezbollah militants in Lebanon or closes the Strait of Hormuz, saying he could order the U.S. military to hit Iran. Arrests have been made in connection with vandalism at the Lincoln Memorial Reflecting Pool, one of the top tourist stops in Washington, D.C. Correspondent Laura Winters reports.
1: U.S. Park Police arresting multiple people for vandalizing the reflecting pool at the Lincoln Memorial. This comes a few days after algae turning the water green. In addition, large pieces of the bottom of the pool, which are blue, also ripped up. President Trump personally picking out the color, American flag blue, so that tourists from across the country could enjoy them all during the 250 celebration upcoming on the 4th of July.
0: President Trump on his Truth Social page saying work will begin immediately on its repair. Counting down to the midterm elections, and House Speaker Mike Johnson says Democrats are lurching to the left.
2: This is not a contract with America here. This is a contrast for America. And what it boils down to in its simplest terms is it's a contrast between common sense, Republicans, and crazy. And these people give us new illustrations and exhibits every day to show how crazy they've become.
0: All 435 House seats are up, while about one-third of Senate seats are on the ballot. France is putting emergency services and military forces on wildfire alert because of a heat wave affecting parts of Europe. More on these stories at townhall.com.
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Here's a look at your weatherology forecast. A blend of clouds and sun this afternoon with highs around 78. Northeasterly winds 8 to 15 miles per hour. 58 tonight. High of 77 tomorrow. Sunshine mixed with clouds at times. Tuesday, daytime highs approaching 79. 81, slight chance for storms Wednesday. From the Weatherology Weather Center, I'm meteorologist Paul Trombley on 100.9 KCLY. Right now, it's 77 degrees.

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1: Here's a look at your weatherology forecast. Lows dip down to about 58 tonight under cloudy skies, northeast winds 8 to 15 miles per hour. High of 77 tomorrow, partly cloudy skies. 59 tomorrow night, partly cloudy. A mix of clouds and sun Tuesday with highs around 79. 81, slight chance for storms Wednesday. From the Weatherology Weather Center, I'm meteorologist Paul Frobley on 100.9 KCLY. Currently, it's 79 degrees.

0: impression that
1: a mom's work is simply never done.
2: 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Mom! Mom! Mama!
3: What?
2: Hi.
1: Hang in there. And know we appreciate you, Mom, at 100 points.

0: rose. High-level delegations from the U.S. and Iran met in Switzerland today. Vice President J.D. Vance is leading the negotiations from the U.S., joined by mediators from Qatar and Pakistan. The discussions are said to focus on technical details of a memorandum of understanding signed last week. The talks come as Israel and Hezbollah accuse each other of violating terms of a ceasefire. The Trump administration is intensifying its crackdown on Antifa, renewing its designation of the group as a domestic terrorist organization.
1: The Justice Department has charged 15 alleged Antifa members in Minnesota, accusing them of coordinating violent attacks on ICE agents and facilities. Officials say similar cases have led to arrests, convictions, and charges across several states, including Oregon, Texas, and California. The White House says it will use the full force of federal law to disrupt and prosecute organized violent networks. Ken Lorman reporting.
0: Measles is on the march in Utah.
2: Utah spent the past year fighting measles outbreaks in almost every county, and experts say there's no clear end in sight. Health officials worry measles cases will rise again when school starts and cold weather kicks in. International health experts are set to gather in November to determine whether the U.S. and Mexico will both keep their measles-free designations. Canada lost its last year. Bob Agner reporting.
0: A large fire has almost completely destroyed a luxury resort in the Dominican Republic, forcing the evacuation of almost 1,700 tourists. Local media reported an Italian tourist died in the fire and several other required medical assistance. It was the Viva Dominicus Beach by Wyndham Resort. More at townhall.com.
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1: Here's a look at your weatherology forecast. Lows dip down to about 58 tonight under cloudy skies, northeast winds 8 to 15 miles per hour. High of 77 tomorrow, partly cloudy skies. 59 tomorrow night, partly cloudy. A mix of clouds and sun Tuesday with highs around 79. 81, slight chance for storms Wednesday. From the Weatherology Weather Center, I'm meteorologist Paul Trombley on 100.9 KCLY. Right now, 75.

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1: Hello, I'm Johnny Cash. When you

Good evening. Welcome to KCLY's Classic Country. I'm Rocky Downing. In a couple of hours again, we get to spend on a Sunday night with the legends of country music. Skeeter Davis will lead things off, and people don't think generally of Skeeter Davis as an influence on country music, but she was one of the first solo acts. Tammy Wynette, Dolly Parton both say they were heavily influenced by the work of Skeeter Davis. Her biggest success came along in 1971 with The End of the World. It became a crossover pop hit, nearly topping both country and pop charts. It did get on top of the AC charts. This is The End of the World from Skeeter Davis.